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That is Danzig. When I think of Mother, I now think of Uncle Travi because they're married now. I don't know if you heard. I've also heard that Travis Kelce, that's what I've been reading, is that he got fat. I think the Chiefs are going to suck this year. That's my big, bold take for everybody. The Chiefs are going to stink. And they weren't good last year, but I think they're done. Their reign of terror is over. That's my hot take for the day. Thank you for coming to my TED Talk. Nirvana now, it is in bloom, and we are 105.9 The Brew.

0: it's Tanner, Lauren, and Casey. Hope you're having a great weekend. Coming up on Monday's show, do you have nicknames for certain people who come into your work? For example, if someone tries to win concert tickets every single day, we call them prize picks.
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0: 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I am Josh. You know, we're always trying to hook you up because we like you, right? That's just what we do around these parts. And we have got your opportunity to see Twisted Sister with Sebastian Bach. Going to be at the State Fair September 6th. And we got your tickets. All you have to do is follow us on Instagram, like our Twisted Sister post, and you might score tickets to see Twisted Sister with Sebastian Bach and Slaughter. That is in Salem. So first things first, follow us on the gram. We are 105.9 The Brew.
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hot pursuit and fiery auto crashes. Some will die in hot pursuit while sifting through my ashes. Some will fall in love with life and drink it from a fountain that is pouring like an avalanche coming down the mountain. I don't

Aerosmith, that is Dream On. We are Rock 106.7. I am Josh. That Green Day movie, Nimrods. Looks like it's going to be pretty good. Comes out next Friday. Green Day now.

0: Hey, it's Tanner, Laura, and Casey. Hope you're having a great weekend. Coming up on Monday's show, do you have nicknames for certain people who come into your work? For example, if someone tries to win concert tickets every single day, we call them prize picks.
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that is The Offspring. We are 105.9 The Brew. I almost forgot who we are. I got my mind on brew, which is what I'm going to be having here soon. Gonna head home and battle the Sunday scaries with some domestic light golden goodness. Ha ha! Yes! Ah, this weather puts me in a good mood, you know. Godsmack now, it's whatever. We are The Brew.

105.9 The Brew. That is Guns N' Roses. You think of Harvey Danger, how that band became a thing. My guy from the band just hung outside the radio station in Seattle until someone finally played his song and it became a huge hit, an iconic anthem. Nowadays, it'd be easy. He would just have to flash his goods on Instagram.

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105.9 The Brew. I am Josh. It is time for me to fly. I've got domestic light beers waiting at home. I leave you with a band that originally went by the Baseball Boys, but you know them as the Outfield.

0: Hey now, Rob Brown checking in for our Sunday night service. Hope the weekend has gone fabulously. I really do. We'll close it out together in fine style. I guarantee it. Have you heard of Green Day TV? Officially known as GDTV. It just went live. It's on YouTube and promises a 24/7 nonstop stream of live footage, music videos, unearthed VHS tapes, deep cuts, and probably some stuff that should have stayed in the archives according to the band. It also includes episodes of Transmission Unknown, Billy Joe's interstellar public access station, a rogue broadcast hosted by the enigmatic and controversial cult leader Raj Gumbar. He promises to expand your consciousness, but the lawyers promise he won't. Green Day's all the way next here on The Brew.
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Green Day is promised there's holiday. I am Rob Brandt. Ronnie Van Zant, when he was alive, said this isn't a song. It's more like a prayer. It's simple, man. Leonard Skinner on the Brew.

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0: You know, hindsight's 2020. Simple Minds did not want to put this song on their 1985 album, Once Upon a Time. They just let it go for the Breakfast Club soundtrack. Eventually coming to their senses and say, yeah, we lost a lot of money by not putting that on that album. Don't you forget about me now.
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0: it's Tanner, Lauren, and Casey. Hope you're having a great weekend. Coming up on Monday's show, do you have nicknames for certain people who come into your work? 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

Even though he's basically retired, he still has perfect hair. 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Am I a little jelly? 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

0: You know, it would have been fun to be there and see this collaboration, but you can check it out on YouTube. Guns N' Roses brought out country star Chris Stapleton last Wednesday night at Toronto's Rogers Stadium to sing and play guitar on their cover of Knocking on Heaven's Door. Man, oh man, I bet that was sweet. I know it was sweet because I watched it on YouTube. Guns N' Roses next on The Brew.
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1: Now that we've paid the bills, it's time to rock. 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

Guns N' Roses, as promised. I'm Rob Brandt. Green Day frontman Billy Joe Armstrong recently told the LA Times that he thought the World Cup in U.S. was a good thing for us and the entire world. He watched the entire thing, felt really proud of America. He also said and commented about how people were like, oh my God, ranch dressing, this is amazing. It's like crack. Man, we got tons of it.

Say what you will about the LA Dodgers and the current large piles of money they're throwing into player contracts. They grossed more than $1 billion in 2025. Yeah, they're supposed to make more than that coming up this year. Well, they do got a big payroll ahead. Chili Peppers now under the bridge on The Brew.

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take my hand and come with me, because you look so fine that I really want to make you mine. 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

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Will it change your life? Yes. Will it be the best thing any human has ever done? Also, yes. Am I unrealistically optimistic? Oh, hell yeah.

0: coming next week, and we'd love for you to be our guest. We'll even give you $1,000. It's the iHeartRadio Music Fest presented by Capital One. 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

Joe Perry and his Hollywood Vampires officially started rehearsing for their European tour. Joe posted photos on Instagram. Check them out. Tour starts this Saturday in London. It's Aerosmith's Ragdoll for you now on The Brood.

was invented by people who wear slip-on shoes because tying laces is too hard. 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

0: totally see this. Maybe you can too. Follow me here. Remember the Jetsons, right? First premiered in 1962, but they basically predicted everything that we have going on now as far as modern technology. So live action, Jetsons movie, you know who's going to star in it? Jim Carrey. I can totally see that. Supposed to be out sometime in 2027.
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You know, all this talk about AI replacing real people jobs. 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

0: It's that time of year where we're thinking back to school. 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

0: this puddle of mud and bleary.
1: I am Rob Brad. Hey, if you're a Bryan Adams fan, he just announced he's headed back to Vegas with a new set of bare bones acoustic residency shows at the Encore Theater in Wynn, Vegas. He's going to play five shows from October 28th through November 1st. Tickets went on sale this past Friday.

Portland's Rock Station, 105.9 The Brew. It's Stacey. Thanks for hanging out. We got Rush touring Annika and the Kids. She's so cool. A Fellow Blonde. It's one of my faves. I know it's typical Tom Sawyer

0: 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In a world of way too many options on streaming services and convoluted bundles, too complicated, YouTube Premium subscribers now have access to shows like The Office and such because of the NBC Universal Peacock joining them. Yes, has it gotten more confusing? I know. We need a big map and for everything to be streamlined and a fair price for everyone. Let's go. $10 a month. Who's with me?
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Portland's Rock Station, 105.9 The Brew. It's Stacy, and vinyl, still quite the revival. 19 years in a row. So the year of 2025, vinyl album sales jumped for the 19th consecutive year.

105.9 The Brew, Portland's rock station. Maybe one of these years, Metallica will be a Super Bowl halftime performer. I've signed a petition. So Super Bowl 62, they just announced. Super Bowl 61 coming up in 2027. That's going to be at SoFi Stadium. And that's on Valentine's Day. But February 13th of 2028, Super Bowl 62 going to be in Atlanta.

0: Portland's Rock Station, 105.9 The Brew. It's Stacy. And workplace romances? I can safely say, not me, man. There's a recent study that revealed 79% of American workers say they have had a long-term workplace romance. I think that's pretty common, though, yeah. I mean, close to 80%. Rock Station, 105.9 The Brew. It's Stacy. And workplace romances? I can safely say, not me, man. There's a recent study that revealed 79% of American workers say they have had a long-term workplace romance. I think that's pretty common, though, yeah. I mean, close to 80%. It's where you're meeting people. But the surprising factor, and maybe this is where HR really has to crack down, 32% said they have dated their boss or supervisor.
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team of scientists have devised the ultimate list of songs to melt your friggin' brain by using the latest research. 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Is that-

Portland's Rock Station, 105.9 The Brew. It's Stacey, and Jack White has his new solo album out, released on Third Records. You can watch, they had like a video release of The Lab, and if you're into that kind of stuff. G.O.D. and the Broken Ribs, one of the singles, Dollar Bill, and a big 13-track album, so get familiar and then go see him in the fall.

0: 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Within our wheelhouse, you got Muse on the bill and Weezer, Goo Goo Dolls. All just have huge hits, don't they? So that's happening September 18th and 19th, T-Mobile Arena in Vegas, of course, our 16th year. Maybe this is the year I go. I've never won. They have employee contests and I come up short.
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0: Portland's Rock Station, 105.9 The Brew. Thanks for hanging out. It's Stacy with you. And as my father-in-law will say, 2005 or older, that's the kind of car you want. So these new car prices causing buyers to go certainly deeper into debt to finance purchases and such. But Americans hold the record of new vehicle debt. Just astronomical. So much so that whenever they trade it in, there's nearly $7,000 on average still remaining on the balance.
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Portland's Rock Station, 105.9 The Brew. Thanks for hanging out. It's Stacy with you on your Monday. Unless you're hanging on to the weekend, that's fine. 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

0: It's 105.9 The Brew, Portland's rock station. So they got Super Bowl 61, of course, is going to be February 14th of 2027. SoFi Stadium. Who the halftime performer is, I don't know. But they already announced Super Bowl 62 as well. This will be in Atlanta, February 13th, 2028 at Mercedes-Benz Stadium. I hope that Metallica is the halftime performer for one of these two.
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1: Thanks for hanging out. It's Stacy with you. And presets on the iHeartRadio app, that's a nice little feature. 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

0: Portland's Rock Station, 105.9 The Brew. It's Stacy, and it looks like a real movie, man. It is a real movie. Green Day released the trailer, of course, for Nimrods, a Green Day comedy. So this is a movie where they're in it as themselves, and a band is super stoked because they're invited to open up for Green Day. So watch them trek across the U.S. You got Jenna Fischer and Angela Kinsey in it, who are from The Office, of course. Fred Armisen, whom I love. You can watch the trailer, but in theaters, August 14th, Nimrods, a Green Day comedy.
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Thanks for hanging out. It's Stacey with you, and I often dream of Pearl Jam's 10. I've had repeat dreams where I see Pearl Jam in concert, and they do 10 in its entirety, in like a matinee. Are these not our lives' wishes?

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Stacey hanging with you. Get a little funk in your life as we keep the rock rolling for you. Chili Peppers now.

0: 105.9 The Brew, Portland's rock station. It's Stacy. Thanks for hanging out. And the 100 greatest punk albums. What comes to mind? Immediately, NoFX's Punk and Drublic came to mind, as I didn't have too many punk records. I had that one. We listen to it every once in a while, but I got the full list on Rolling Stone if you want to click around. I love these. The 100 greatest punk albums. Dookie is on the list. Nirvana's Nevermind is on the list. Is that controversial? Can it be justified by all the other references to Kurt Cobain throughout this list?
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Thanks for hanging out. It's Stacy with you on your Monday, unless you want to hang on to the weekend. It's fine.

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1: It's Stacy, and I almost don't want to rattle off some of these money milestones that people think we should be hitting. Research was done on, you know, how old Americans should be whenever they reach financial milestones. The ideal age to save for retirement, 27. Landing a dream job, 29. Buying your first home, 30. Retiring at 58. Yeah, right. Yeah, freaking right to any of those.
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1: Thanks for hanging out. It's Stacey with you. And Spider-Man Brand New Day became the highest grossing film of 2026 in a matter of its first week. No big deal. Fourth installment in the Tom Holland-led franchise. There you go. I guess he's the best Spider-Man. I like that Andrew Garfield guy.

It's almost like we ran a cable straight from your brain into our transmitter. Portland's Rock Station, 105.9 The Brew.

Portland's Rock Station, 105.9 The Brew. It's Stacey and David Lee Roth. He's got a ton of dates. He's been doing his Don't Love Me, Rent Me tour. I'm going on now.

0: It's 105.9 The Brew, Portland's rock station. It's Stacy, and I'm not exactly the vacationing type. I have taken small little trips, like an overnight and an Airbnb. But Airbnb, man, you could call it a hit or a miss. And do you like to go to new places, or do you like the familiarity of choosing the same vacation spot year after year? Because a third of Americans apparently do the latter. They embrace repeat traveling, returning to the same vacation destination year after year.
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Portland's rock station, 105.9 The Brew. Do you want darker winter mornings or darker winter evenings? We'll see what happens with this Sunshine Protection Act. I don't know. I think it's encouraging. I like that the House passed it. It is polarizing. Winter is just dark, man. So we'll see what happens in the Senate.

105.9 The Brew, Portland's rock station. It's Stacy with you and Ozfest. I hope you have fond memories, whether that was summer of 99, whenever Slipknot was like on the third stage and exploded, so they moved to the main stage. The only Ozfest I ever went to was 2006, System of a Down on that bill. But Ozfest returning for 2027, Sharon Osbourne says so.

0: Portland's Rock Station, 105.9 The Brew. Thanks for hanging out. And a Reddit question of things that used to be totally free but now come with a price tag. And hundreds have responded with things that now cost money, from free air for tires at gas stations to commercial-free streaming. Best one, though, is waiting in line. Amusement parks, ski resorts, the rich and the poor. It used to be that everyone waited in line at the same time. Now, if you have extra money, front of the line for you.
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33: 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I'm Ty Hildenbrand. 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

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Tanner, Laura, and Casey start now. Listener discretion is advised.

0: happening? Laura, please.
1: God's sake.
0: It is Monday, August 10th, 2026. Tanner, Laura, and Casey, we are live. Not a nice little snort from Casey, Laura?
2: You mean from...
0: Or for some...
3: Yeah, yeah, you know what I was going to say. Nice try, pal. What a...
2: I mean, you don't know. It could be from Casey.
0: Let's hear Laura's snort in slow motion. Wow.
2: It's pretty good. That sounds like more like a... Like a... When I was a young butthog... Whatever Pumbaa is.
0: What?
2: Isn't that...
3: Pumbaa from The Lion King?
2: Yeah.
3: He's a warthog?
2: Yeah, right?
0: Oh, so he sounds like the warthog. Okay.
2: Yeah. I was trying to think of what animal that was.
0: You do the song again?
2: No, you just heard it once. All right. That's how you get... Whoa.
3: I don't even know that song.
2: Yes, you do.
0: Yeah, I'm not sure which one you're talking about.
3: I only know the... when I think of I think of Hakuna Matata.
2: Yes, which that's how he starts the song, is he's talking to Simba... And then...
3: No, we don't need to get into
2: they
3: that.
2: They start singing. And he goes, when I was a young boy. Oh.
0: All right. Now it's all coming back to me. I appreciate it. Coming up later on this morning, we got so much to do today, my friends. And this week, we've got tickets to go see Everclear at the Crystal Ballroom in October.
3: Yeah.
2: What was that?
0: Well, that was a weird throat thing. This is strange. But yeah, we'll be doing that at 7:30 this morning. If you want to go to that show, we'll have them all week. We're going to check your talk back messages on the iHeartRadio app here in a few minutes. So if you got something to say to the show, download it. The Lloyd Center closed over the weekend for the last time.
2: It's very emotional.
3: Yeah, I saw that you made it over there.
0: Yeah, I went to go visit it on the last day.
2: You fought the crowds.
0: Fought the crowd. It was crazy. We'll talk about it later on this morning. In the meantime, let's do this. Let's get it
4: on. And now, the big story.
0: It's time to go around the room and share what we think the biggest stories of the day are. 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Who wants to go first?
2: I can go first. I think the big story is that Union Pacific plans to resume freight operations on rail lines next to the fire-damaged Centennial Mills building that's at risk of collapse in Portland. The city is concerned that vibrations from the trains will cause the building to collapse. The city wants Union Pacific to have hazmat teams standing by and set up vibration monitors to warn of imminent collapse. Amtrak, as of right now, has not announced that they have any plans to resume service. Currently, all Amtrak passengers are being bused between Portland and Seattle, which is really kind of inconvenient. Like, what are they going to do about this stupid building? Like, why don't they just take it down? If they're worried about vibrations from the train tracks and knocking it out, could be a pretty serious problem.
3: We have a couple things in the fold there. Do we have an asbestos issue?
2: That's true.
0: I heard there's possible human remains.
3: Yeah, I heard there's human remains in there too.
2: Well, I mean, you know what? They should have thought of that before they caught the building on fire.
3: Yeah, but I mean, they got to figure out how to get that out of there first before they can just add more rubble to it.
0: How do you go in there and take if there are bodies in there, take them out with dignity and still keep the firemen safe? How do you do that? Do you just let the whole thing collapse and then you deal with it later?
3: No, I mean, gosh, I think that if there was a human in that thing for as hot as that sucker was burning...
0: They're probably ashes, right?
3: Yeah. I mean, there's going to be stuff there, but if you put rubble then on top of that, I mean, that's just going to...
0: Wow, what a mess.
3: You would have a tough time getting out without sifting it shovel by shovel. I think the big story is Taylor Farms is recalling food items containing jalapenos over possible salmonella contamination. Oh, no. Taylor Farms can't win in 2026. It comes after the California-based company pulled lettuce linked to ongoing cyclospora outbreak. Taylor Farms said that the recalled products include salsas and guacamole, and then they were flagged with fresh peppers recalled by Coast Citrus Distributors. All in all, just stop eating salad for a little while, I guess, huh?
0: I don't have to worry about that at all.
3: I mean...
2: Well, jalapenos, though. You like jalapenos.
0: I like jalapenos, but I can do without do those without, for, yeah. for yeah. A
3: I mean, at
0: weeks.
3: Least make sure you're washing and cooking your stuff.
0: Right. I think the big story of the day is Spider-Man. Brand New Day continues to dominate the box office. Over the weekend, it raked in $145 million in cash, which is apparently the third highest grossing second weekend of all time, which is a riddle in itself.
2: Yeah. What's the first one?
0: Maybe it's the... I don't know, actually, what the second week is. Probably an Avengers movie or something like that.
3: That would have to be, right? Because that was the only thing that was toppling it before.
0: Yeah, I went and saw it again over the weekend, and it's really good even the second time. There's a lot of stuff I was able to see the second time that I didn't catch the first time.
2: Because
0: for us nerds, it's sensory overload the first time, and you need to relax and watch it again.
3: I guess so.
2: I mean,
3: I don't know if I buy all that. Just watch the movie.
0: What?
3: You don't got to get your mind blown about it. Just relax and enjoy
2: the
3: movie.
2: Just enjoy it.
0: You don't tell me what to do.
2: Have to
3: get yourself
2: into
3: all
2: it.
3: Hopped up going
0: you
3: in there. Like, I can't contain myself.
0: You don't tell me what gets me going.
2: So good.
0: All right, later on this morning, we're going to get to your talkback messages. Everclear tickets, of course, coming up later on today. We'll be backing up.
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1: Yo. It is Monday. Another long week ahead of us. But the good news is we'll be here rocking with you the entire time.
32: Yes.
1: I thought about, like, oh, man, when I woke up this morning, do I need to go to work today? But if I want to continue to eat and watch Netflix, yes, I have to come in. So here I am. And I'm only doing this for the pizza. This for the pizza.
32: You know, we all have our reasons.
1: So over the weekend, we found out that there is another reboot of a classic cartoon coming. If there is a classic cartoon that could be turned into a movie, Casey Beefwater Bay, what would you want it to be?
33: I don't know. I think we learned our lesson from the Flintstones.
1: That was bad.
33: Oh, yeah. It's pretty tough to do.
1: The Flintstones were so bad that I don't think, what's his name from Roseanne?
33: John Goodman.
1: I don't think he wanted to do the sequel.
33: Definitely did not want to.
1: Did they do one?
33: They did do one.
1: Okay, he wasn't in it. Yeah, he did not want to do it because it was so bad, like on set even.
32: That's crazy. Like, how do you do a sequel without Fred Flintstone?
1: Did someone else play Fred?
33: Somebody else played Fred. I don't remember who it was offhand, but I don't remember John Goodman being in the second one. If I'm mistaken on that, please correct me. But
1: I feel like it was that dude from Mad TV who does the Three Stooges impression. I don't know for sure, but I don't know. But anyway, they're gonna turn Jetsons into a movie, a live action Jetsons movie.
32: Hmm.
33: Now, I mean,
34: meet George Jetson.
1: Good show. Jim Carrey's gonna be the star as George Jetson. I don't know how. I get on paper that sounds like it's gonna be terrible. Like another, like you said, Flintstones reboot. But we'll see.
32: Who else is in the reboot?
1: Let's see. The director. All we know now is that director Colin Trevorrow will direct it. He directed Jurassic World. So that's all we know. It's Jim Carrey, that director, and that's it so far.
33: I mean, I think technology will allow the movie to be better looking and all that stuff. So it's got that going for it. But, like, it seems weird that they would make a movie out of something that old. Because who are you marketing to? Maybe our generation? We're the last of it.
1: I don't know. Jim Carrey's silly, though. You know, this guy's a comedic genius. I mean, the man spoke with his ass in Ace Ventura, well, for ladies and gentlemen, it. For God's sake.
32: But also, I don't know. Jim Carrey hasn't really been around. He hasn't really been doing stuff. So I feel,
1: and he's gotten kind of weird.
32: Yeah, I was going to say, he's kind of an interesting guy. So I can't picture him as George Jetson.
1: Is this going to be another Cat in the Hat type situation?
32: That's what I'm worried about.
33: It's not winning any awards, I'm assuming, at this point.
1: Hey, we don't even know. It won't be out for a while. 2028, 2029, they say, but it's
32: maybe
1: coming.
32: It's Jim Carrey's passion project. Maybe that's why.
1: You know what I was thinking? Remember the TV show Attack of the Killer Tomatoes?
33: Yeah, it was a movie, wasn't it?
1: I would love to see it, like a rebooted live-action version of that. I don't know why. I thought that was silly.
33: Did they make a TV show out of that?
1: It was a cartoon.
33: I do remember that.
1: The Killer Tomatoes. Yeah. Okay.
32: It's got a whopping 27% on Rotten Tomatoes.
1: What does?
32: Speaking of, Attack of the Killer Tomatoes.
1: Oh, it does? Well, I'm one of those 27%ers. coming up later on this morning, we've got tickets to Everclear. Last time we spoke to Art, it didn't go so well. He got a little weirded out.
32: Did not.
1: I don't remember what happened. But
33: it was a little too much for him in the morning. He needed everybody to just calm down a bit.
1: Yeah. So we've got tickets to go see that show at the Crystal Ballroom. I haven't been to the Crystal in a while. I love that place. Fours are always bouncy.
33: That's true.
1: It just wears you out, though. Like when you're at the Roseland, the floor bounces just as much, but it's not supposed to.
32: It's not.
1: It makes me nervous.
32: You know what's weird? I went to like a little holiday, like craft fair type of market thing a couple of years ago at the Crystal Ballroom, and walking around with the floor like bouncing under your feet when you're not at a show is a very strange sensation.
1: It's
32: just like, wait a minute. What's going on here? What's wrong with this floor?
1: Even if, like you said, I can't really jump in the pit anymore. I'm 44 years old. My hips hurt just thinking about it.
32: I could,
1: but I would break something.
32: Yeah.
1: But so when you're sitting there watching the show, like on the outside of the pit, you can just feel that floor going dong, dong, dong. You know, and it's, you know, it's kind of nice. I like feeling it in my bones.
32: Why'd they make it a bouncy floor? Because it used to be for
33: a dance hall back in the day. Yeah.
1: Yeah. Casey used to do that all the time back in the 20s.
33: 100%. That's was what we did on Fridays.
32: Mm-hmm. Well, that's fun.
33: We would work all week to make an extra quarter.
32: And go cut a rug.
33: To go down there and dance.
1: 91.97s are all about garage doors text line. Laura adopted another, or sorry, she started fostering another dog over the weekend.
32: Mm-hmm.
1: I thought you were going to bring her in today, but she's not in.
32: I was going to. She's not ready.
1: What do you mean she's not ready?
32: She just is a little shy.
1: Okay.
32: And a little nervous. So I didn't want to overwhelm her with a bunch of people.
33: Did you give her a stern talking to? Is this not how we behave in this house?
1: And listen, this isn't permanent, so does she get attached? Because we're going to be dropping you off here in about a month.
32: No, she really doesn't. I mean, she's not afraid of me, but she's not trying to get too close to me at this point. So she's just chilling.
1: She'll warm up just in time for you to let her down again.
32: No, because she's going to get adopted and find a loving family.
33: What about the cats?
32: The cats are fine with it. She's a lot closer to their size, so they're not as freaked out. And also, she's not like approaching them. Like, she's just been sitting in her crate. So the cats are kind of like, okay, I can tolerate this energy.
1: Saw a video on Laura's Instagram account yesterday of her cat walking on the ledge of her balcony.
32: Yeah. Oh,
1: wow. And it's a tiny little ledge. And I'm thinking, my fat ass cat would fall right the hell off. I'm surprised you let her do that.
32: I don't usually, but I just looked outside and there she was. I said, Harry, what are we doing? What are we doing? I know you're mad about the dog, but you don't have to end it this way.
33: You just leave the door open for him to go out there and hee-haw around on the deck?
32: Yeah, I do.
1: Wow. All right, Laura, well, congratulations on another adoption. I did see over the weekend that people who adopt are considered hotter in the dating world, so that's good.
32: Yeah, I mean, I can see that.
33: Yeah. Because it shows you got compassion.
1: Yeah.
32: Yeah.
1: Right, and that, you know, you do things for the people, not just yourself.
32: Like, I'm not going to buy from a breeder. Mm-hmm. That's unethical. I'm going to save a puppy.
1: Man. That's right. I'm going to get him to love me, and then I'm giving him up again.
33: I feel like we got a hole in the marketplace for a dog rental business.
32: Dog rental?
33: Yeah, just rent them to single people.
32: I'm sure. Oh,
33: take them out three, 4 hours at a time.
32: Honestly?
1: No, I'm not going to let some depressed person borrow my dog.
32: Well, no, I mean,
33: don't have to be depressed. I'm just saying, you take them out when you're going out trolling at the park.
1: If you don't have a dog, you're probably depressed. That's why I look at
32: that could be. That's a good point.
1: We got some talkbacks coming in through our iHeartRadio app. You can send us one anytime. Just press the microphone button once you have the Bruce streaming.
7: Good morning, Brew Crew. I don't understand why that burnt out building is Union Pacific's problem. Why are they getting penalized for something that wasn't or isn't in their control?
1: Well, do they control it? Like, is it their name?
33: Do they own the land?
1: If that's the case,
32: Union
1: then that's
32: Pacific,
1: probably why.
32: I think the problem is that if one of Union Pacific's trains goes by and causes the building to collapse, then that's just going to create a bigger problem for everybody.
1: Yeah,
32: I think that's the argument there. But Union Pacific can do whatever they like,
1: and they wouldn't get in trouble for that.
32: I don't think so.
1: Doing their thing.
32: I don't think so. Yeah. I mean, that's just a concern.
1: I think, sir.
32: Yeah.
1: But I'm sure someone will be like, well, they need to pay. What, for operating a train that they normally would be operating?
32: Yeah, for continuing business as usual.
1: I doubt that will happen. But it's Portland, so you never know.
32: You do never know.
1: 866-445-1059. Yes, Casey?
33: It does seem like they can't just let this thing drag on and on and on, though. Like, they got to find a solution of as far as what to do.
32: Right, and I hadn't really seen the pictures of, like, the burnt-out building, but I think one of you mentioned, like, I can't believe the water tower is still on top of it.
1: Yeah, no, it's
32: like,
1: weird.
32: It looks very...
1: It's hollowed out, but that water tower stayed strong.
32: I'm like, that looks a little precarious.
1: Yeah.
32: I don't know.
1: All right, more online, 1059thebrew.com. Just click on Tanner, Laura, and Casey. I did visit the Lloyd Center yesterday. I guess it was Saturday for the last day. I'll tell you all about what I saw. You can already see the video if you haven't yet of my little tour one last time to the Lloyd Center at 1059thebrew.com. Hang on a second.
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1: Your mom says don't call. We say do it anyway. 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
2: How old is your vacuum cleaner?
3: I don't know. I guess I never really thought about that.
2: Well, Senator Grassley, he's a Republican senator in Iowa, Chuck Grassley. He has a 49-year-old vacuum cleaner that is actually just bidding farewell to. He's had it for 49 years.
4: Okay.
2: An old he called it Beth. He named his vacuum cleaner Beth. And it retired due to a sparking electrical cord.
3: Oh, that's not good.
2: So he's 92 years old. And he posted on X that his 49-year-old vacuum cleaner finally gave out.
3: So I'm assuming, what is this, like an Electrolux? Like, is this like one of those like
2: It's a Hoover.
4: Oh, I was going to say a Kirby.
2: It's a Hoover vacuum named Beth. And 49 years. They don't make things like they used to.
3: Absolutely not. I don't even think,
4: you're lucky to get 4.9 years out of something.
3: I was going to say, you could never get that much time out of a vacuum now.
2: Yeah, like, I've gone through vacuums about once every 2 to 3 years, I've noticed, with all the dogs.
3: Well, I was going to say, especially with dog hair.
2: Yeah, the dog hair. I mean, I try to vacuum every day, but I don't get to it every day.
3: Yeah.
2: But, like, last night I vacuumed the downstairs, and I filled the entire can up. And I hadn't vacuumed in, like, a week.
3: Yeah.
2: And the whole thing filled up.
3: That's nuts.
2: And, you know, like I got a Dyson.
3: Yeah.
2: And I bought the Animal 3. And I've purchased that twice. But after a while, they start getting a little weak from the... They say they're four dogs in dog hair, but they start... Like, the suck isn't as powerful.
4: Well, that was the...
2: You know what I'm talking about?
3: Yep.
2: Mm-hmm.
4: That was the beauty of these... the older models, you could take them into a repairman. And you can go get that sucker tuned up.
2: The vacuum store.
4: Yeah.
3: I bet it was one of those ones where, like, you have, like, the body of the vacuum, and there's a hose that comes out of it, and you have to, like, pull it along.
2: Yeah.
3: You know, not like the ones, the upright ones now.
4: You got to replace those bags, which was always a
3: drag. Oh, yeah. I forgot about the bags.
2: Yeah. I got to be honest. I didn't know you were supposed to do that when I was a little kid. just kept vacuuming.
4: Keep on going.
2: Do you have anything in your house that's that old? Like an old refrigerator? Maybe you got one of those old long refrigerators that you seem to always find those little popsicles in. You know, it doesn't matter which one. You can dig through it, and there's probably going to be an Otter Pop in there.
3: For sure. it might be from 1994, but...
2: Right. But those long refrigerators, maybe you got an old lawnmower from 1987.
4: Dude, those old refrigerators, like from the 50s? Still going strong today.
2: Dude, right?
3: Sure, yeah.
4: No problem.
2: Yeah, like the old house, before I moved into my house that I have now, the house there had washing and dryer machines that were 30 plus years old. Yeah. The guy, I had to repair the dryer at one point, and he came over and fixed it for me, and he said, dude, keep these as long as you can, because these are going to last you. The new stuff with electronics will give you 3 to 4 years.
3: It really is. It's true. Planned obsolescence, they just like, they don't make them the way they used to, and that's... On purpose, I feel like.
2: Yeah. I mean, didn't they say they can make light bulbs for... It lasts a lifetime?
3: Yeah, that's... I can't remember what I was watching. I think it was maybe like Buy Now, which was a whole thing about like consumerism and how crazy it is now. But it was about how like these light bulbs on this marquee were lasting too long. And the light bulb company was like, we're not making any money because our light bulbs are lasting so long.
2: We're too
3: and
2: good.
3: So, yeah, so they started making it so they didn't... Last week, I hate it here. So people would have to buy
2: our
3: more.
2: Lives would be so much better if it weren't for corporate greed.
4: It is, it's hard to find a light bulb. Like, you can find LED light bulbs and stuff now.
3: It's not the same.
4: An old glass light bulb, not easy to do.
2: Well, Casey, stop smoking the white paint out of the center of them.
4: Well, listen, we all got our
2: maybe this will be around.
4: You do your weekends, I'll do mine.
2: 0512 says, we have a 1950 International Harvester refrigerator that's still going strong.
3: That's awesome.
2: That's great, man. Why don't they make stuff like that anymore? Back then, you know, wasn't it just like a couple of dudes building one thing at a time?
4: Yeah. It probably sucks a ton of electricity, but the thing's still running like a champ.
2: Yeah.
3: Well, because the answer, Tanner, is because if they built them like they used to, then you couldn't have a Spotify playlist on your refrigerator. You know what I mean? Like, how are you supposed to have a smart fridge that like talks to you?
2: Yeah.
3: It's from
2: how do I watch my shows on an old TV or an old refrigerator? Yeah. Whatever. TV, refrigerator.
3: Same thing.
2: Ridiculous. I don't want that. And also I heard that you can't get rid of some of the ads on the refrigerator.
3: That's dumb. It's like I don't want to be watching commercials on my fridge.
2: I'm trying to make toast and you're telling me about whatever show's coming up?
4: Yeah, every time you walk by. Coming soon from Samsung.
2: No, thank you. Like, will you knock it off? I don't need it. It
3: starts peddling ED pills or something. You're like, what?
2: Do you have
3: a refrigerator trying to tell me?
2: Right. Do you have anything like this, though? Do you have a 49-year-old vacuum cleaner? I bet that thing was, like my vacuum, when it turns on, it kind of smells sometimes for a second.
3: Yeah.
2: It's a little stinky for a second.
3: Burnt hair.
2: Yeah. And skin flakes.
3: Oh.
2: And dog and who knows what else.
3: What do you think that guy named his vacuum cleaner Beth?
2: I don't know.
3: I mean,
2: maybe we should speculate.
4: I think the speculation doesn't take it too far.
2: I'll never forget her. All right, is there anything in your house that is super old like that? Fat Thor says the only thing that still works in my house would be the wife. I need to upgrade to a newer model. Oh my god,
3: that's not very nice, Fat Thor.
2: Yeah, he loves his wife though.
3: I know
2: he's not going anywhere. I feel like he needs her at this point. Isn't he trying to stay sober?
3: I don't know. That's a good question. I have no idea.
4: Sober?
2: Yeah, that's crazy talk. What am I thinking?
3: Yeah.
2: This text from 9428 says, the hot water heater that I have is from 1978 and it still works great.
3: Whoa.
2: Wow. Dude, I bet the bottom of that thing is gnarly though.
4: For sure. And again, drawn hella power.
2: Oh, man. A water heater from 1978. The guys told me you're supposed to change those things like every 9 or 10 years or something.
4: Yeah, I mean, maybe they've been very diligent about flushing it every year, and they're taking care of it. Maybe they've replaced some elements in it over the course of its lifetime.
2: 866-445-1059 is the phone number. Is this Mitchell or Michael?
5: Michael.
2: What up, dude?
5: Yeah, I've got a refrigerator with the top freezer, tiny thing. And it's in my garage, and we've had it for close to 40 years.
2: Wow.
5: And I do woodworking in my garage and dust everywhere. But yet I've replaced my refrigerator up in my remodeled kitchen twice.
2: Right. But that thing's still a beast after
5: 15 years.
2: Jeez. I just wish they made stuff like that.
5: It works great.
4: Dude,
5: I
4: remember when I needed to replace my refrigerator, just like when you're shopping for refrigerators online, everything was like 3.5 stars. Like there was no five star. This is the fridge to get. And you're like, it's $3,000 and it's 3.5 stars. And people saying it lasted 4 years. Like, what are we doing?
3: Sucks.
2: Just go to one of those cheap places, like, they sell used appliances and get it that way. All right. Thanks, Michael. Appreciate you, bro.
5: Well, I want to say this. Yeah. You guys talk about these LED things and stuff on the refrigerator. The only thing I want my refrigerator to tell me is when to get rid of stuff out of my refrigerator.
2: I like that.
3: That would be helpful.
2: Do refrigerators do that? The smart ones? That's awesome.
4: Put a little barcode on the lid or whatever, and then you could just scan it. It would tell you how long it's been in there. That would be a good idea.
3: That is a good idea.
2: All right, now I'm thinking about getting one. All right, dude. Thanks. Appreciate it. I believe this is Jennifer. Hello?
6: Hi. I have a Kirby that I purchased in 1991, and the sucker's still humming along.
2: Wow.
6: Amazing vacuum.
2: 1991 Kirby vacuum. And Kirby's, even back then, were pretty, high-end, right?
4: Yeah, I think they've always been in the upper echelon of, price points, especially those older models.
2: My girlfriend Allie's been trying to get me to buy a Kirby instead of a Dyson.
3: They're still around, huh?
4: Yeah, I feel like there's still the occasional old school vacuum cleaner store you could go to.
3: Yeah, that's
4: true. To buy the curb.
3: Do they still go door to door?
4: I'm sure somewhere there's still people selling those things door to door. I haven't encountered that ever.
3: That's such an odd concept. Yeah. Like, hey, ma'am, would you like to buy a vacuum top of the line here?
2: Yeah. Thanks for your call, Jennifer. Appreciate it.
6: Thanks.
2: There's this appliance guy in Eugene called Mr. Appliance. I don't know if he's still doing his thing, but he'd always dress up as the Hulk and pretend to smash a dryer or something. Come on down to Mr. Appliance!
3: And I hope he's still doing the damn thing.
2: I hope so. This text says, does a 15-year-old pair of underwear count?
3: I don't think so.
2: Also, Tanner, if there are flyers on your, uh, if there fillers on your, or filters, this thing is trying to say, on your vacuum. Clean them and your suction will come back. All right. I've done that, but I'll try it again. Maybe it's been a bit. This text says older appliances don't use much power as well and work better. This one says my wife is 40. Oh, I already read that one. All right. More of your calls and texts coming up in a few minutes. Hang on.
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0: What's trending?
1: All right, online at 1059thebrew.com. We got a lot of good stuff. So on Saturday, I went down to the Lloyd Center to say goodbye to our beloved Lloyd.
2: Who is Lloyd anyway?
1: Yeah, I don't know. Who is the Lloyd Center named after, Case? Do you know?
3: I have no idea.
1: Where'd you find that? Probably some kind man named Lloyd. Rich man? I don't know.
2: Mr. Lloyd.
1: But it was crazy because it was packed. Where the hell were all these people the last 20 years? I mean, it was so busy in there. It was like the mall. Like, every store was open, it felt like. I've never seen the
3: Lloyd. How many stores are still in there?
1: I don't know. It felt like all the stores were the same. Like anime stuff and knickknacks and, like, nerdy stuff. Like, nerdy stores. You know, stuff that you'd see at, like, the coast.
2: Were you there to watch the older couple ice skate?
1: I left as they were getting onto the ice, but we were trying to make a movie.
3: Oh, what a
1: guy. To get to a movie.
3: You take off right then.
1: Yeah. I didn't want to be late for my movie.
3: Their last ice skating of that place.
1: Yeah.
3: And you just said, you know what? I don't have time for it.
1: Yeah. Well, did you see the video on the internet? It wasn't anything spectacular. It was just cute.
2: It was cute.
3: Lloyd Center was named after Ralph B. Lloyd, a Southern Californian oil company executive.
4: Oil man.
3: Came up here and said, you know what? Build a mall in my name.
1: Well, it was wild. You can see the video on our Instagram at 1059 The Brew or on our Facebook page at 1059 The Brew. But it was nice to see. So I posted a comment or a mention of something in the video. I said, I remember going up these staircases as a kid, like the spiral staircases, the white ones.
3: Yeah.
1: And then a whole bunch of people in the comments pointed out that those were only built in like 2017. So
2: making stuff up.
1: Yeah. They're like, no, you didn't as a kid, unless you're a teenager. I remember a spiral staircase at the Lloyd Center.
3: Like a legit spiral staircase?
1: Like the one in the video, which you can see on the website. It was like the steps are kind of small, you know?
3: Yeah.
2: So there's a possibility, I guess, that it was demolished and rebuilt.
1: I guess. And maybe it was in a different area, but I would have sworn there were some spiral staircases there. And anyway, everyone in the video says I was a liar. I'm like, what are you talking about?
2: I don't know. I wasn't around to witness it or not, so...
1: I don't know. But I witnessed a bunch of people stealing plants from the Lloyd Center, like straight out of the pots.
2: Well, what else are they going to do with them?
1: I guess they're probably going to throw them away.
3: I guess I didn't consider those even being real. I figured they would just be a bunch of fake
1: plants. Oh, they were real because I'm going up those spiral staircases that apparently didn't exist when I was a kid.
3: Yeah.
1: And I was seeing dirt all over the floor. I'm like, what the hell's going on? like potted plant dirt, you know? You can tell the difference. And then I saw somebody just carrying a giant pot in their arms like a baby. walking down the stairs, and then I saw people, most of the pots had already been gutted, like all the pots that I saw, but I saw one family digging through a pot trying to get this plant, and that video is online now at 1059 The Brew on our Instagram.
2: Dude, people just, like, go into looter mode in, like, no time.
1: Dude, you're right, because there was a bunch of, like, graffiti everywhere, like, Chris loved this place,
3: crazy.
1: I met my wife here before she divorced me.
3: Was there anything there that you wish you could have taken?
1: No, I mean, there's.
3: Is there no cool souvenirs that you walk by? Go, oh, that'd be a cool thing to have.
1: I'd love to have one of those big light up things in the middle of the walkway that would tell you like show you like an advertisement.
3: Oh, the advertisement. I was thinking the directory, like the old.
1: No, that'd be cool too.
2: That would be the directory.
1: The one at the Washington Square Mall is rad.
2: Yeah,
1: I'll just have that. But it was an experience. You know, I wish all these people would have showed up to the mall.
3: Yeah, it was.
1: Last 10, 20 years, but.
3: It was loaded, man. The caramel corn guy, he really had a day.
1: Bro, his line went around the skate rink.
3: Yeah.
2: Dude, that's nuts.
3: That's pretty awesome.
1: Yeah, so I'm happy for that dude. I guess he's going to relocate. What was that? Joe
3: Brown's.
1: Joe Brown's caramel corn is going to relocate somewhere.
2: Well, hopefully he finds success.
1: But rest in peace to the Lloyd Center. It was opened August 1st, 1960.
3: Oh, and then it ended in August as well.
1: Yeah.
2: Look at that.
3: Wow.
2: So when does the demolition start? Do you know?
1: I saw some stuff already being demoed, but
2: Well, they're building that concert venue out there.
1: That probably is what it
2: was. So that's probably what it is.
1: Yeah. It's sad. Rest in peace to the Lloyd Center. I'm hearing that the Clackamas Town Center is not doing great. Like, I hear the guy owes a lot of money, the guy who owns it. He's behind on his bills. It sounds like another Sherry's type thing.
3: Well, that's crazy because they got so much going on out there.
1: It's busy. The Clackamas Town Center is pretty busy still.
3: I mean, the last time I was there, it felt like the holidays.
2: I've heard that malls, just like all that other physical media, is coming back. It's becoming popular amongst the youths
3: again.
2: My
3: daughter and her friends are going to the mall probably, I don't want to say once a week, but it feels like it's pretty close to that.
1: Well, mall rats are coming back.
2: Yeah. Just to walk around.
1: Yeah.
2: Hit up the food
1: court. I was such a little mall rat when I was a kid. I'd take the, because I'd just take the bus right down to the Clackamas Town Center, the 82. I don't know if it's still the 82, or maybe it's the 72. Either way, you take it down 82nd, and you, yeah, you just dropped, you were dropped right off at the Clackamas Sound Center. I just hang out, get a Sbarro's pizza.
2: Oh, some Sbarro's. You ever have a great steak and potato?
1: I haven't eaten there.
2: They made a great sub.
1: Oh, really?
2: Oh, yeah. This mall restaurant's so good.
1: Dude, and I, you know, if the Clackamas Sound Center, they get a Popeyes. So you get that spicy chicken sandwich.
2: Oh, nice.
1: But it's right next to the bathroom at the Clackamas Sound Center.
2: No.
1: And sometimes you can smell it.
2: Ew.
3: Oh, you don't want that.
2: No.
3: You don't want that.
1: Yeah, they gotta fix that. Chicken and pee.
2: There shouldn't even be a restroom, like, within the food court.
1: Yeah.
2: Like, move it, like, just outside.
1: Where's a long hallway to the bathroom?
2: Yeah.
1: That's what we need. This text from 7237 says, these iconic three-story spiral staircases at Portland's Lloyd Center was a historic centerpiece of the Landmark Shopping Center. The original 1960 open-air design featured a famous staircase surrounding a fountain, and a replica 98-step modern version was added during a 2017 renovations.
2: Okay, so you weren't imagining it.
1: Right. I thought I was going crazy.
2: But it was not the exact one that you were pointing out, but there was one.
3: I like how people just take a deep dive into it and tell you everything you need to know about the staircase. Tell you who built it, who designed it.
1: I appreciate
2: those
1: people.
3: The pitch of the step.
1: Speaking of Portland, I don't know if you've seen this video. I didn't even know this existed, but apparently every Wednesday, people will meet down on the waterfront in Portland and scream at the water, like scream in the air.
2: Shh, of course. Aren't
3: they doing this in any given parking lot?
1: Yeah, right.
3: In town?
1: These are like, you know, somewhat normal people, you would think, and they just meet up every Wednesday to have a scream off. I've got audio of it.
3: Okay.
1: Would you like to hear it?
3: Well, sure.
1: Every Wednesday they do this.
3: Every Wednesday, meeting up for the... See, I got Scream Club tonight.
1: Scream...
2: Dude, okay.
1: There's always that one person that has to take it too far.
2: You know, he's going through some things.
1: Yeah, you guys aren't making Portland look good. Right, this is exactly why people think we're weird and don't like us.
3: Yeah. Well, we
2: are weird.
1: What the hell is that?
2: But I mean, you know what? They're just trying to get out some frustrations.
3: Listen,
1: go, you know,
3: do it into a pillow in your bedroom with the rest of us.
1: Cry in the shower like a normal person. What are we doing? And then, like, he was probably like a homeless guy sleeping down there, just woke up and pooped himself.
2: He's like, are you kidding me, guys?
1: Is that a guy or a girl in the back?
3: All right, we'll see y'all next Wednesday.
2: Yeah, it sounds like a dude, but who knows?
1: Wow. Well, yeah, Scream Club every Wednesday in Portland.
2: You know, maybe I'll start going.
1: You would go to Scream Club. I can see you doing that. Let's go to line one. It's Tanner and Casey. Good morning.
0: Yeah, my best friend of 22 years, he works at a welding shop in Northwest Portland, and they're the ones who got the contract to do the spiral stairs in Lloyd Center, and he's the one that built and welded those there. So he's kind of very bummed out about that.
1: Yeah.
0: So he's very... Yeah, he's very, very sad about that.
1: Because the builder likes to tell his friends and family every time they drive by it, I did that. Oh, I built these steps.
0: Yeah, he did all that. He spent hours and hours of doing that, him and his team.
1: Yeah, you're behind a tree or something.
3: He said, and after all those hours, they still weren't up to code.
1: Well, that's cool, man.
0: Man, hours, you're gone. So.
2: It's like having a mural painted over or something. It feels wrong.
1: Artists always get upset, and rightfully so. Thanks, dude. By the way, you can see the video of my final tour through the Lloyd Center. It's online right now on our Instagram at 105.9 The Brew or our Facebook at 105.9 The Brew. It's Tanner, Lauren, Casey. We are commercial free with the Beastie Boys.
3: Yeah.

0: out to Tanner, Laura, and Casey now at 866-445-1059. 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
1: Earlier this morning, we were talking about Senator Chuck, what's his last name? Grassley? Senator Chuck Grassley said goodbye to his 49-year-old vacuum cleaner over the weekend. 49 years old. It was an old Hoover vacuum, and it finally just died because the cord started to spark.
2: Huh. Well, that's too bad.
1: I feel like you could get the cord replaced.
3: Sure.
1: If the vacuum's still working.
2: I'm wondering if maybe he tried. Maybe he exhausted all of his options.
1: Yeah, and that was finally it.
2: Yeah.
1: But it's wild that that vacuum lasted 49 years. Things just aren't built that way anymore, and they will never last that long ever
3: again.
1: Yeah,
3: he got his money's worth out of it.
1: He sure did. He probably spent what? A Hoover 49 years ago was what?
3: It was probably...
2: It was expensive
3: 40
2: for the
3: years
2: time,
3: ago. I would think it was probably still north of $200.
1: Yeah. It's an expensive vacuum. Well, do you have anything that's been around that long? Like maybe you got an old freezer in the garage that's super old, or...
3: I got a 48-year-old TV.
1: Like a tube TV?
3: Mm-hmm.
1: Yeah.
2: Really?
3: Yeah, I got a Zenith console TV that I got my VHS player hooked up to.
1: Oh, man, I bet that thing's 1,000 pounds, too.
3: It's not terrible.
1: I hated moving the big TVs. My friend Marcus, who's on our podcast, the After Show podcast, when tube TVs were still big, he had one of the biggest I'd ever seen. And it took 3 or 4 guys to move that stupid thing.
3: Yeah, the first flat screens that still had 3 feet of TV in the back of it.
2: Yeah,
1: yeah, I had one of those too.
3: Dude, those things are super heavy. My grandpa had one of those, and it was so much weight at the front. Like the glass was so heavy for the screen. Like,
1: hurts your hands trying to hold it.
3: It was a hefty thing.
1: So we want to know if you have something that is super old like that that still works. Fat Thor says. Here, I already read that one. This one says, I already read that one too. Here, I got some talkback messages. Is that all right?
3: Well, we'll take whatever you're giving us.
1: All right. Here we go. Talkback,
4: trembling lips, shaking. Good morning, Brew Crew. I don't understand why that burnt out building is Union Pacific's problem.
1: All right, didn't I play that one?
3: Yeah. But it's okay. We can circle back. We still don't understand it either, sir. We don't know whose responsibility it is. But nevertheless.
1: All right, here we go. Here's another one.
5: Like our buddy Trevor on your commercials, I also install garage doors and garage door openers. And the amount of time I've had to replace an opener for a customer, and they ask me if it's going to last 20 years like the last one, I don't know how to say no.
2: Oh.
5: Because it's absolutely not.
1: Oh, man. How long do they last now?
3: What did they tell me?
1: Because back in the day, I don't ever remember the garage breaking.
3: Yeah, I feel like it was less than 10 years when they put mine in recently and said the runtime of it.
1: That's crazy.
2: That's insane. Like,
3: but I think that's just a token thing. When I got my furnace replaced, they said the same thing. About 10 years. So I think that's just the 10 years is the new, like... We'll see how long
2: that's
3: it goes.
2: That's such a large purchase for it to just die in 10 years.
1: Right.
2: No.
1: That's why when they put in the new water heater, or the water tank, I guess, I was like, oh, man, I want to get one of those wall heaters.
2: The tankless ones.
1: Yeah, the tankless water heater is what I want. Because, you know, you never run out.
3: It's true.
2: That's true. I do. I have one of those because my place is so freaking small.
1: Yeah.
2: But it's kind of loud. It's in my bedroom closet, and anytime any water is turned on, or like if the washer dryer is running or something, it just goes.
3: That's kind of like here when you hit the hot water in the sink. Here, you hear it click on.
2: Yeah.
1: More talkbacks to our app.
6: Morning, Brew Crew. When my grandma passed away, I made sure that I snagged the crock pot that she would always make awesome meals out of. This thing is from 1975. 51 years old, still going strong. This has got like the tiny prongs too. It's before they put the fat prong on one side. So who knows when it's going to give out, but I'm giving it the life it needs until she goes.
1: Hell yeah.
6: Have a good day.
1: Especially you've been eating out of it for so long.
3: You'll know it gives out when your house catches on fire.
1: More talkbacks to the iHeartRadio app. Do you have an appliance or something that still works after all this time?
7: I have a Maintain commercial energy washer and dryer that I have had for almost 16 years. I've just had to replace the timer and one other part on the washer. And then with the dryer, I just had to replace some fuses in the back and the little latch that goes on the door. Other than that, those things have run amazingly. You can't go wrong with the old school.
1: It's true, man. It doesn't look as cool as the modern stuff, but boy, it works so much better.
3: Like I think I've said before, when I replaced my washer and dryer, it took some doing to find one that wasn't all belts and whistled out. Huh. You got to go, listen, what's the lowest priced washer and dryer you have?
1: I feel like all the stuff at like a Home Depot is going to have bells and whistles.
2: For sure.
3: Anytime you've got that computer board on there, it's like, you know, it's just a matter of time.
1: Oh, here's a good one. 0709 says, we have the original Nintendo and the first PlayStation, and they still work. My boys still play the games.
2: That's cool.
1: I've got an original, I guess I have like a Sega Genesis emulator or whatever. It's like it's got all the games in it, but it's small.
2: Oh, yeah. That's, you know? Yeah.
1: And then I have a Super Nintendo, but not an OG Nintendo. I wish I did, though.
3: I've got the 8-bit.
1: You do? Mm-hmm. That's rad.
2: Of course you do.
1: This one says, I'm 48. I don't move all around that great, but I'm still working. Does that count?
2: Sure.
1: You're 48 is not old, bro. You are doing fine.
2: If you're still shuffling, that's all that matters.
1: Let's go to caller. Is this Eric?
8: Yes, it is.
1: What up, dude?
8: So I heard you talking about possibly thinking about replacing water heater, Tanner. I went through it about probably 10, 11 years ago. I had a water heater that was manufactured in 1984 when I bought my house.
1: Wow.
8: And I had to replace it in 2016, 2017. And the new one that I just bought, so it's over almost 10 years old, 11 years old, and I'm probably going to have to replace it here in the next year.
2: Dude, that's so frustrating.
1: Yeah, man. I just wish they... I'm just so sick of being ripped off by every corporation out there. Everybody is trying to rip you off.
3: So you could do this 40 years ago.
8: Things aren't built the same like they used to be. I mean, even think about it. Your modern cars.
2: Yeah, true.
1: I tried to buy a website over the weekend, and I made a mistake. I guess it's my fault for not looking at the fine print, but I went to GoDaddy, and I typed in... This is why I hate when companies do things like this. I typed in the website that I wanted, and it said that it looked like it was available for $100, right? Okay. It said I saw the website, the name I wanted, and you know at the very bottom it said just $100 buy now or whatever. I clicked this and I buy it, and then I realized I was actually like ordering a broker agency or something, so they would try to work the deal out with who actually owns that website. And once I realized it, I tried to cancel, but they were like, no refunds.
2: That sucks.
1: And just because they do it. And I went back and looked. The fine print is there. It says, would you like to figure out how to get this website or whatever?
2: Yeah.
1: It's very tiny next to the big buy now button. And yeah, I was panicking because I wanted the site where somebody else got it. And I just,
2: they do it all on purpose.
1: Yeah.
2: But I
1: don't trust companies who do things like that. And I don't know. I'm thinking about moving my site somewhere else or just getting rid of it.
2: Yeah. When I was looking at condos... Like before I bought the one that I have, this is like the complete polar opposite of the condo that I ended up buying. But it was in a building actually close to the Lloyd Center. And the dude who had lived there, he lived there, I think, since the building was built in like the 60s.
1: Yeah.
2: And it still had like the original stove and oven. The only thing that wasn't original was the refrigerator had been taken out. But you could tell like the hole where the refrigerator was so much smaller. Yeah. You know how like fridges now are ginormous. Right. But I was like, this is so cool that all this stuff still works. And it was installed probably in like the 60s, 70s.
1: Every once in a while you'll find a house like that or a condo or... Somebody died and kept it. They preserved everything.
3: It's amazing.
2: I would have scooped that place up, but it was a little outside of my budget.
1: Whatever. You know, you can eat top ramen for a couple of years. We got some more talk facts coming in through our iHeartRadio app. Do you have an appliance like Senator Grassley, who had his vacuum cleaner for 49 years? Do you have something like that?
7: And a lot of folks these days don't realize sometimes it's just a simple part that goes out on an appliance that all you got to do is hop on YouTube, do some research, and replace it yourself. It saves you thousands of dollars of having to buy a new appliance and hundreds of dollars of having to have someone come in and do it for you. Get your hands dirty. It won't hurt.
3: She's not wrong. I fixed my dryer for a $12 replacement of a thermal overload switch.
1: Really?
3: Yep.
1: And you saved yourself a lot of money.
3: I thought I was going to have to buy a new dryer. It was dead. It wouldn't turn on. It wouldn't power. It was just done.
1: So what did you do? Just YouTubed it?
3: YouTubed it. Put in the brand of my appliance and what the problem was, and everything said, it's this part. And here's the video.
1: And it was
3: how you
1: 12
3: do it.
1: Bucks.
3: Called the appliance place up the street, went up there, 12 bucks, bought it, fixed it, boom, yeah. Back in the set.
2: That's so satisfying, too.
1: This text from 9428 says, I have a 1973 Bronco with the original engine.
2: That's awesome.
1: 0768 says, I have a 1955 cold spot refrigerator that's still going strong. That's incredible. And this one says, I have a 1965 T-Bird, and I drive it to car shows.
3: That's awesome.
2: That's cool.
1: And yet another talk back through our iHeart radio app.
9: Good morning, Brew Crew. I actually have three of the old school analog style TVs, one in use and two as backup, as I'm a huge Nintendo fan. And the Duck Hunt gun only works on the analog TV and not these new ones.
1: Yeah.
9: There you go. Bing bong.
1: I guess you can buy something that will make them work for your flat screen.
2: That's no fun. I had a friend who that's the only reason he had a tube TV was so he could play
1: Duck Hunt. Yeah.
2: Duck Hunt. Yeah.
1: It's a fun game. I used to hold the gun right up to the screen, just blasting them. Yeah. I wanted to see the cute dog. You know what I mean? Another talk back.
10: Good morning, Brew Crew. I still have my grandmother's Kirby vacuum cleaner. She's had since the 60s. All I had to do really is replace the belts a few times. And, I think the hose once. Other than that, I think it still runs like a champ.
1: It's awesome. That is awesome.
3: It is crazy. Like, when stuff was just built to last.
1: Those times are long gone.
3: They're like, listen, we actually want to give you your money's worth.
2: Hilarious. That's funny.
1: 866-445-1059 is the phone number. More your calls, texts, and talkbacks coming up. Also, we have tickets to go see Everclear all this week. We'll do that coming up here in less than 15 minutes. It's Tanner, Lauren, and Casey on 105.9 The Brew.

0: throw dirt on your carpet?
1: Yeah. And they're like, check this out. And she's like, okay, thanks for the demonstration. We're done here. And he just like wouldn't leave.
0: Oh, my God.
1: So she had to threaten to call the cops.
2: Literally not taking no for an answer. Yeah. Get him out of here.
0: That's crazy.
1: Yeah.
0: This one says, 1929, Kirby still works the 1960 ice cream maker that they've got. Used last week, a 1958 ice box. We still use that for parties. My grandma saved every kitchen tool, like a can opener and nutcrackers, sifter, coffee,
1: percolator?
0: Yeah, percolators. And then mom and grandpa died in November 21, 21 days apart.
1: Aw. Died from a broken heart.
0: Yeah, I hope that's why I go out. Just like with my partner.
1: But I want to go first, though. Yeah, I don't want to be, well, unless I'm sick of my partner.
0: Yeah, then you might just enjoy the last couple of months.
1: Finally, I've been waiting 50 years for that.
2: Gene Hackman style, where one of you is just dead in the other room for 4 days.
1: Yeah.
2: Then I'll go
1: and
2: out.
1: And you're just like shuffling around trying to figure out what's going on.
0: Isn't that what Gene Hackman did? She passed away and he just like roamed around the house?
1: Yeah, because it was that rat thing, right? Like what's that thing called, the disease?
2: I don't remember what the disease was, but yeah, whatever you get from rat poop.
0: Oh, yeah.
1: You know, yeah.
0: Well, there it is. Man, I wish I had one of those old school Kirbys.
1: Right? That's right. We wouldn't be having this conversation. Mm-hmm. I do regret not, because when my grandmother passed away, her basement, her entire house was just like a treasure trove. And I didn't go out there and like go through any of it. So I have like one thing from her house that I requested. I was like, yeah, can I have this candle that she used to keep in the front window? My aunt's like, sure. But like, there was so much cool stuff in there.
0: Yeah.
1: I'm like,
0: she probably cashed in.
1: I know. Well, and even just like to have some of that cool stuff.
0: Right. Coming up next, we're going to play a game for your chance at Everclear tickets. They're going to be at the Crystal Ballroom in October. You could be there too. Need callers 10 and 11 on the phones right now, 866-445-1059. We'll play right after Korn. It's Tanner, Lauren, and Casey on The Brew.
3: Something takes a part of me. Something lost and never seen.

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1: So Everclear is going to be at the Crystal Ballroom in October. And we've got your passes to the show all this week.
2: Yeah.
1: Going to play a game of real news or fake news here for your chance to win these tickets. Somebody has one more item from long ago that they wanted to mention. This one says, I have a penis pump from 1975, still going strong.
2: Yikes, I hope you've cleaned that thing thoroughly.
1: Yeah, right? All right, more of your texts coming up in a little bit. 98197 is our All About Garage Doors text line. It's time to play real news or fake news. There's a lot of news out there, a lot of misinformation out there. I feel like that's mostly what you see on social media, misinformation.
2: I feel like it's 75% misinformation. Ugh,
1: so bad.
2: What is the truth?
1: And we're going to read off some news headlines. Some are real, some are completely made up. You just got to point out which is which. To win the tickets, we were having some issues with our phones off there. Hopefully they're working. Now, good morning. Is this, who is this? John?
3: This is John, yeah.
1: Hey, John, what do you have? Yeah, you get it. John, what's the last news article you remember reading?
3: I do not watch news or read news. I'm not on social media either, so, but I'm, you know, I can pretty much figure out fake stuff usually, I think.
1: Okay.
2: I guess we'll find out.
1: Wow. So yeah. you don't even remember the last headline you read? You have no idea what's going on in the world?
3: Not really.
1: No. Honestly, who's the vice president of the United States?
3: I hear some conversations. I work at a place where I hear conversations, so I kind of hear some of the stuff.
1: Tell me who the vice president of the United States is.
3: I have no clue.
1: You don't know who our vice president of America is?
3: Not at all.
2: Do you know our president? Mm.
3: Trump, I know that. That guy's pardon to miss.
2: That's true.
1: But you have no idea who our vice president is.
3: No.
1: Would the name J.D. Vance come to mind? I'm sorry. Would the couch effort come to mind? No, I'm. Would J.D. Vance come to mind?
3: No, I'm sorry.
2: All right. Well, I mean, I don't know how well he's going to do at this
3: game.
2: It
3: works for me. Hey, it works for me. I'm telling you.
1: Yeah, all right. Hey, if it works for you, it works for you. All right, I'm going to read off a bunch of news headlines. Some are real. Some are completely made up. You just have to point out which is which to win the Everclear tickets. Real or fake, John?
3: Okay.
1: Teenage boy suffers hearing loss after listening to cicadas for too long.
3: I'm going to say that's fake.
1: Is that a fake story?
2: I knew
1: a real story.
2: I knew cicadas were of the devil.
1: Are they that loud? I mean, I've heard them in videos, but
2: You've heard cicadas, haven't you?
1: I have heard them. Yeah, I'm just saying that. Like, I don't remember them being so loud that I lose hearing.
2: Yeah, that's crazy.
3: Well, I can see him driving the boy crazy, but I couldn't make him deaf.
1: All right, dude. Real or fake? Boys age 7 and 4 crash parents' car and critically injure a pedestrian.
3: Oh, that's fake. That's not fake. That's too young.
2: Yeah, it is too young.
1: Yeah, that's, it's a true story, though, unfortunately.
3: What?
1: Yeah, you get one more wrong, dude.
3: I got them all right.
1: Yeah, if you get one more wrong, you lose and have to listen to us give your tickets to somebody who did nothing. Real or fake?
3: Oh, my God. Okay.
1: Man with plastic lightsaber arrested after trying to rob grocery store with the Force.
3: Gosh, that's got to be fake. No one would try that.
1: That is fake. You're still in the game. Still in the game. All major right. AI platform starts thinking about Pickle Rick in every answer.
2: Pickle Rick!
3: That's fake. That's actually fake.
1: It is fake. Ooh. Wow, dude. Comeback.
4: Hey, 2-2.
3: Yeah, they call me the comeback kid.
2: Is that what
1: that is
2: you?
1: Corey Feldman, my friend. Oh, no, he's the comeback king. I'm sorry. The comeback king!
2: Get it right.
1: Real or fake, brother? Cornell University bans wild game in dorms after bear skinning.
3: That's fake.
1: Is that a fake story?
2: Oh, no.
1: Brother. That was a real story.
2: So close.
3: Okay, well, thanks for letting me play. That was fun.
1: Hold on, you got to go through the punishment of listening to someone win your tickets for doing nothing.
3: Okay.
1: And that person's name is what?
4: Ricky.
1: Oh, hi, Ricky. You just got yourself tickets to Everclear.
3: You're welcome, buddy.
4: I'm so sorry you lost.
2: I don't think she's sorry.
3: It's okay.
1: She Maybe says
3: you
1: that.
3: You can take me to the show. How's that?
1: Yeah, well, you want to take him to the show?
3: You can take me.
4: I'm actually taking my best friend.
3: Oh, that's cool. Right on. Have fun. I hope you enjoy yourself.
1: I've been rejected before, too, brother. Thank it's all you. Right. It's okay. You just...
3: Thanks for letting me play, you guys.
5: All right, have a good day, man.
1: John, appreciate you. You can try again tomorrow.
3: Thank you so much.
1: Hang on the phone, and we'll get your tickets to the show, and we'll see you there. And Ryan, exciting stuff. Tomorrow, we're going to do a different game, I think. So
2: yeah.
1: Make sure you listen for that if you want to win Everclear tickets. 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

0: story.
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2: Okay.
1: You got Drew Brees in there, Larry Fitzgerald, Luke Kuechly. They're all going in to the Hall of Fame, as well as the Denver Broncos, Miles the Mascot.
2: Oh, yeah. I want to say he's one of the highest paid mascots in the league.
1: Why?
2: I could be
1: Miles
2: wrong
1: the mascot. How much does the guy make?
2: Miles the mascot salary.
1: Because if they make like,
3: it's a pretty wild,
1: like a living salary.
2: $60,000.
1: That's pretty good. I mean, it's okay.
2: Approximately $60,000 per season, around $45 an hour for events and game day duties.
1: Wow.
3: Yeah, not bad. You know, I've seen, I don't remember which teams or whatever, but there's a couple of them that were like big ticket jobs, making some serious cash,
1: right?
3: Being in a costume,
2: yeah.
1: I mean, you have to deal with that stink, but hey,
3: it's your stink.
2: But they got to do like acrobatics and like they're jumping around and like doing all the stuff that the players are doing.
1: You got to be like you gotta, fit,
2: yeah.
1: I feel like to do that job. What do you got, Laura?
2: I think the big story is that Realtor.com has come out with a list of the most in-demand zip codes for home buyers in the first half of the year. Peabody, Massachusetts is the most popular in-demand zip code in the country. I don't know. It doesn't look like anywhere in Oregon made the list. At least not the top 10 or 20. But you know what? That's all right.
1: It's always next year for Lake O.
2: There's always... Sure. Yeah. The median list price in Peabody, by the way, is about $600,000. I don't know if
1: it's always next year for Gresham.
2: Yeah, I was going to say, I don't know if you can buy a house in Lake O for $600,000.
1: I don't think, yeah. A shack, maybe.
2: Yeah.
1: I think the big story, did I already say mine?
3: You did.
1: Oh, we're done now.
3: It's okay. I'll go.
2: Yeah.
3: I think the big story is California lawmakers are proposing new rules for how AI tools can be used. Senate Bill 903 says AI should help with things like paperwork and support professionals, but should not act as a therapist. It would be banning companies from calling chatbots therapy. And, bottom line here, they're saying, hey, how about we still use people for a little while before we shift everything over to AI that's helping people with their life decisions?
1: Yeah, like, I don't want to see Dr. Robot. I want to see my doctor.
2: No, I don't. Yeah.
1: I understand it. He has access to all the medical books and everything, but the human can gauge the human. And the computer can only do so much.
2: If I know my doctor is just sitting in there like web MDing my symptoms, like I'm not going to feel great about that.
1: Right.
3: Well, we've also seen a few times here where AI has maybe given the wrong advice to people.
2: Yeah.
3: And things go very, very south.
2: Mm-hmm.
3: So, I'm with this program. Let's just keep it with people for the time being.
2: Mm-hmm.
1: More on the stories online at 1059thebrew.com.
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1: All right, so this morning, actually last week, we were talking on off the air about, you know, what we call listeners, like they're P1s, you know, they listen all the time. They always try to play our contest, but sometimes we call them prize picks.
2: Yeah, if your name repeatedly pops up on our phones.
1: Yeah.
2: Trying to like play contests and not like calling to contribute to the show, but like trying to win prizes. Most likely we have referred to you as a prize
1: pick. As a prize pick.
2: It's an endearing term.
1: Yeah, right. It's not like we hate you. It's just like, oh, that person always
2: likes
1: wants
2: free stuff.
1: Yeah, always wants something for free.
3: Okay, here's the thing is I don't want people to think that this is just off the cuff what we call people. In our program, there is a category labeled prize pick.
1: You're serious? Yeah. Like if the person wins all the time, you can label that?
3: Like there,
2: no, it's not even labeled. It's just like it's part of the software.
3: Yeah, it's just a thing.
2: So it's an industry term. Yeah. It's not just us.
1: I mean, yeah, they call people like that prize picks in every radio station across the country. Yeah.
3: But, so don't think it's us just throwing mean words around. It's
2: everybody throwing mean words around.
1: But we were talking about it, and it's like, man, what do other people refer to their, you know, customers as, I guess. Not that listeners are customers, but you know what I mean? Like if I was reading online that some people, like a server, if they're having someone sit at the table for a long period of time and
3: they
1: just
3: call
1: getting
3: them, yeah, they call them chads.
1: If they're just getting refill after refill after refill, they call them squatters.
3: Yeah.
2: They okay. Just I always call them that makes sense. I always called them campers, like especially if they were like if they're done with their meal and just like sitting taking up a table, which for you like is money. We call them campers.
1: I remember some people at when I worked at Target. Some of the people called other people like the customers drones.
2: Why?
1: Sunday drone day. It's because like people would come in there mindless and just like
2: wander.
1: Yeah. Look for the deals.
3: I mean, that's the public in general at this point when you're just out in the wild. You feel like a lot of people are just numb-minded trying to get their tasks done.
2: Mm-hmm.
3: But yeah, dude, the restaurant field seems like it would have the most nicknames for people. I don't know why it is that stands out to me so much, but it seems like you guys would have names for all of us.
1: I would think, yeah. Like, is there what? Laura?
2: I'm sure there are other names. The camper is definitely the main one.
3: I mean, you got people trying to share meals. You know,
1: I bet they mention it in the movie Waiting. We have to go see.
2: Oh,
1: that.
2: Oh, I'm sure.
1: Yeah,
2: I love the movie Waiting. It's so good.
1: But we want to know: is there something you refer to your patrons as, or customers or whatever? They're like, oh, here we go. We got another greaser or something. Like, I don't know why you would call them that, but
2: maybe they're greasy.
1: Do you have a name for people who come to your place that do certain things? 866-445-1059 is the phone number. You can also send us a talk back through our iHeartRadio app. Casey, you were an electrician. Did you ever like go to a certain person's house and then leave saying, oh, that person's like a hoarder Helen?
3: Whatever. You would encounter that stuff. Because you're not really like going to the same place repeatedly. You know what I mean? So
1: someone new every time.
3: Yeah, they're going to be dirty. They're going to be, you know, just a messy house. You would know it if you were going into, you know, maybe some certain apartment complex type places where, you know, like, all right, this is going to be a lot of the same old stuff, and the same old stuff being stuff that people never take out of their apartment.
1: Mm-hmm.
3: You know, it's just built up stuff.
1: Yeah.
3: And it sucks to wade your way through that stuff. But no, we never had specific name. We got, you know, every trade's got a name for the other guy. You know, we were always the Sparkies, or most people just hated us. Period. Yeah.
2: The Sparkies.
3: Fighting with plumbers.
2: Is that like a big rivalry? So it's the HVAC guys and the electric guys.
3: How lines are ran or whatever. Somebody's in somebody's way, or somebody needs to move something, and then that turns into a kerfuffle.
1: This text comes from somebody. She works retail, and she says we refer to the regular customers as "Here comes Amex."
2: Oh, okay.
1: They're just always using their credit cards.
3: Yeah,
2: I guess, or like somebody who just like has a lot of
1: "Here comes Amex." Well, that's just what they say to each other to like get each other ready for the day.
3: But that's good. At least you know these people have no limits on their credit card.
2: That's true. And like they're about to drop some coin.
1: I guess this certain pharmacy calls people who are several times a month frequent flyers because they're always medicated.
3: Yeah, I mean, I think when you get to a certain age, you can't help that, right?
1: Yeah. Laura's looking at me like, Tanner.
2: I mean, you do go to the doctor a lot.
1: I need my trazodones and Adderalls.
3: And then if something gets not shipped, look out.
1: Oh, dude, I had an issue with the pharmacy like a week ago because of that. Like the doctor approved me on something and then the pharmacy was like, well, we need special verification from the doctor. And I go, the prescription with the signature on it is the verification. What are we doing?
3: Need a secondary affidavit.
1: And then she goes, oh, it's going to take an hour to push pills into a cup?
2: Why?
3: Because your pills aren't the only pills needing to be pushed.
1: I understand, but how really hard is it to put pills in a...
3: Well, you don't
2: know. Tanner, why don't you go back there and try to do it yourself?
3: Pill tech for a Saturday.
1: I would die, I think.
2: My little brother is a pharmacy tech. I'm sure he's got all sorts of stories.
1: Yeah. What do you call, you know, there's a name for those people. What do you call them? 866-445-1059 is the phone number. You can also send us a talkback message through our iHeartRadio app or a text through our All About Garage Doors text line at 98197. This text from 9428 Casey says electricians make the most mess on the job sites.
2: Oh, shots fired.
3: I suppose that depends on who it is. I was the cleanup guy a lot of the time in my earlier days, so I feel like there was plenty of broom pushing on our end.
1: Let's go to line one. It's Tanner, Lauren, Casey. Good morning.
4: Good morning, guys. How you doing?
1: Good, man.
4: Good. Hey, so I worked at an electronics store for a couple of years, and we always had what we called resellers. They were the guys that would come in and buy armloads of the cheapest laptop and turn around and go sell them on eBay for double what they paid.
2: Huh. Is that frowned upon? Or are you just like, yeah, get that money?
4: You know, we tried to stop them, but there was no official policy against it. So it was like, okay, whatever. We know what you're doing.
1: Yeah.
4: We can't stop you, but we know what you're doing.
2: Yeah.
3: You can't put a cap on how many you can buy?
4: It was unfortunate. No, we couldn't cap it, but they would come in on Sundays because that was when we would run our ad, and they'd be like, yeah, I want 10 of the $349 laptop.
3: Well,
1: that's crazy.
3: I mean,
1: there's got to be a cap, though. I mean, for next time, they should learn.
3: I feel like everything on sale 10. Was always like a 2 or 3 max situation.
2: Yeah.
1: Yeah, especially on like Black Fridays and stuff.
4: Never had a max on them, but we knew what they were doing. Or we would have guys that would come in, and they were coming off of the ships at the Port of Portland, and they would buy a bunch of MacBooks and buy them just 2 and 3 at a time and take them back to their home countries and sell them.
2: Hmm. Well, I mean, because your business, your company, whatever it was, they're still making the money on it. So I don't know why they would necessarily care.
4: They told us, oh, don't let them do that. Don't let them get away without the accessories and the warranty. But they didn't care. They were just buying it to go sell it.
2: Yeah.
1: Thanks, dude. We have some more talkback messages coming in. At my job, this one's from 2824. At my job, we just use the general term of S bag for our idiot customers.
2: Fair enough. Yeah.
3: And they're all the same.
1: 9017 says, I work in property management, and when the tenants who call all the time complain about their neighbors, I say, oh, the thing's going so fast, it's hard to keep up. I say, reporter. I say reporter and so on. I don't know. So there's just to the police?
2: No idea.
1: I don't know. I read that verbatim, by the way. this one says, I work at a veterinary clinic and we call the rude, difficult to deal with pet owners AC, which stands for a-hole client. They can get an AC on their chart as we know what to prepare for.
3: Okay.
2: That's amazing.
3: That doesn't surprise me at all. This is what I'm saying. I think this is a wider thing than we are given it credit for here.
2: Right. But now we know that the AC is a thing. So if you ever see that on your on your schedule or your chart or whatever, it's like, what? I try to be nice.
1: This text says, oh, this is a good one. 7517 says, working for the garbage company, there's a lot of people that come around and steal cans and bottles from the recycle totes. Mm-hmm. We call them bottle bandits.
2: Bottle bandits.
1: Got another bottle bandit here.
3: I was going to say, every once in a while, there's a wave of those that come through the neighborhood, and they just go through all your recycling stuff.
2: Yeah.
3: And I don't know why it bothers me, but it does, and it shouldn't, because it doesn't matter.
2: It's like, if you're getting rid of it, then...
3: But I don't know what it is. Like it's still my property, man.
1: Well, I don't people want to know my business. I don't need you knowing I had 12 Coors Lights last
3: That's
1: night.
3: That's right.
2: Right. Like, well, this woman buys a lot of wine.
3: I don't put it out till the last minute.
1: Coming up, more of your calls and texts. Is there a name for those people at your job? 866-445-105.
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0: This woman's name is Maria Duran. She's 54 years old, and she claims ownership of the sun. The sun is mine by birthright.
1: Okay, that's ridiculous enough on its own, but like, where does eBay come in?
0: So she's suing eBay for approximately $11,000 in damages after eBay shut down her solar real estate sales business.
1: Okay, got it.
0: This woman had been selling individual sun lots for roughly $1 each.
1: Okay.
0: Sun lots. And she actually made around 600 transactions before eBay intervened and said, like, no, ma'am. What you're doing is called buyer's fraud. So we're going to shut it down.
2: I guess I'm confused what a sun lot is.
1: A sun lot, it's a lot on the sun where
0: like
1: you
0: a plot
1: can,
0: of land.
1: Eventually
2: a chunk of land here on the earth that had prime sun where you could then, put a solar panel on it and maximize.
0: Take a little chunk, and that's your property.
2: Okay, so it's the same thing.
0: Just like land.
2: She's not doing anything different than people selling stars.
0: Well, eBay shut it down, and she's now suing, of course. She bases her ownership claim on a loophole in the UN Outer Space Treaty, which bars nations, but not individuals, from claiming celestial bodies. Hmm. So you can't just be like, every time you look at the moon, you owe me $1.
2: Yeah, well, can you owe me $400 when I get a sunburn?
0: Now, her claim was actually inspired by an American man named Dennis Hope, who tried to claim ownership of the moon back in 2010, but they laughed him out of court.
2: Yeah, I mean, people need to just simmer down.
1: At least the moon, though, like, if you're selling moon lots,
0: there's a chance, maybe.
1: At least the moon is a somewhat livable surface. You can't live on the sun.
0: Okay, but what about those companies selling stars? The sun is a star.
1: But I don't think they're I don't think they're necessarily selling stars. They're naming stars after people.
2: And I think also when you go to make that purchase, you know it's all BS, right?
1: Yes.
2: You know when you email that payment in that this is just for a certificate and that's that. You're not going to get a telescope out and admire your star in the
1: evening
2: time.
1: You don't know
2: that? I do know that, Laura. I do know that.
1: Do you think they sell repeat stars?
2: Of course they do.
0: Oh, yeah. They probably do.
2: Of course. Yes.
0: You see that big bright one? They've sold that one a million times.
1: Yeah, I'd be like, I want that one. The biggest, brightest one.
0: Oh, yeah. No, that's actually a planet, but sure, we'll sell it.
1: Venus, ma'am.
2: I just feel like people, it's not a huge price point on something like that. What is it, $30 or whatever? And you know what you're doing. So it's not like they're, being predators.
0: Well,
1: unless you're a real dumb.
0: The court is going to allow her lawsuit to proceed, which is crazy. But I bet you they're just doing it to like, all right, we're going to make an example of this lady.
1: Well, and also,
0: so people don't do this in the future.
1: She's got to pay the court costs and stuff like that. So if she wants to do it, I guess that's her prerogative.
0: Yeah.
2: Also ridiculous, though, at the same time. Yeah. Like, can we just stop and just acknowledge ridiculous when it comes? So what's your argument again? I think I own the sun. Okay, how about nah?
0: Yeah. There's people are out there just.
1: I think if she wants to own the sun,
0: she's probably really reasonable.
1: She's
0: as
1: got
0: a person.
1: Yeah, I would probably. I don't see how she would be anything other than that. But she should have to go and like put a flag up there.
2: And she was selling for
1: $1.
2: She
1: wants to own it.
0: Yeah, $1 sun plots.
1: That's a pretty good deal.
0: She made $600. You know,
2: that's absolutely fantastic.
1: Wild.
2: I don't know. Like I'm kind of team crazy lady at this point.
0: No.
2: Like if you can get $600.
1: That's what I mean.
2: For selling people absolute, people air.
0: This is a scammer type lady is what it sounds like.
1: But it's
0: probably,
1: like if you're dumb enough.
0: I get it. But, look, people are dumb and we know that. And it's not good to take advantage of them.
2: But I mean, so what do we do about palm readers? What do we do about all these tangible things that you can't prove are true, but people say, yeah, it's true.
0: Yeah.
2: And they pay for it.
1: Yeah, but at least that is
2: you know what you're doing when you're going in. You're not getting catfished.
0: Laura believes it.
1: Not necessarily. I mean, I've never gotten my palm read or anything like that.
0: Laura believes everything. What's her name? Queen? Or some
2: Miss Cleo.
0: Miss Cleo.
1: Miss Cleo.
0: Miss Cleo.
1: She really was a scam artist. But I mean, at least that, it's like, even if you don't necessarily believe it's true, if you go in and get your palm read or, you talk to a deceased loved one or something, at least maybe that like brings you a little inner peace.
0: Mm-hmm.
1: Buying a plot on the sun isn't going to do anything for you at all.
0: Hi, it's Tanner, Laura, and Casey. Good morning.
3: Hi, guys. How's it going? Inner peace is what we all should search for. Isn't that true? I don't know.
1: Yes.
3: So, no, I haven't sold a hubcap yet.
2: Oh,
1: I was just going to ask.
3: Yeah. Well, I appreciate your concern and your lightheartedness in my direction.
1: Have you thought about lowering the price?
0: He's trying to sell hubcaps?

0: Yeah, it's $250.
1: Okay. I mean, would you really have to stop the show?
2: No. I dropped it. I dropped it down. It's like $189.99.
1: All right.
2: And Tanner, please stop saying they're going to call the cops on that guy. They aren't going to call the cops on me. Cops like me.
1: No, they don't.
2: Just, you know.
1: I almost guarantee they don't.
2: Yes, they do.
1: I bet I bet that you think so, and but you're probably just really annoying to them.
3: Like, they only arrest me 60% of the time. They think I'm a good dude.
2: Okay. I learned from old guy. Cops don't care what you do behind them. Just don't do it in front of them.
1: All right. Thanks, man.
3: Yeah. Well, hope everything's going good for you.
1: All right.
3: Go. Call your son.
1: Yeah, you know, he's that guy who hasn't called his son yet.
0: Yeah. Well, because
1: next time you call, we want to hear about that.
0: Both ways.
1: We want to hear about you calling your son. That's all we want to hear from you. All right. That does it for the dumbass.
4: You're a dumbass.
1: Oh. 866-445-1059 is the phone number. We are going to check some of your talkback messages here in a few minutes. All the info. Never mind. I was going to say all the info on this. Listen to this, but
0: there's nothing.
1: Yeah. No, we just have just have a bunch of spots for you. That's all.
0: Here are some commercials.
1: Yeah, we'll be back though in just a minute. Hang on.
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0: Portland's Rock Station, 105.9 The Brew. It's Tanner, Laura, and Casey. Someone sent us a text regarding the woman who was selling plots of the sun for like a buck on eBay.
1: Yes.
0: And someone said, well, people in Ireland are selling 1 square foot of land. I did hear that. You can buy like a square foot of land in Ireland.
1: But at least you can actually go there. Yeah. And like stand in your little square.
0: Stand in your square.
2: Yeah. I get some property in Ireland.
1: you can say that. I mean, if you want the clout.
0: Yeah. But you couldn't even put a tent on the, and it's so small, you couldn't even put a tent on.
1: A table tent.
0: So, anyway, I don't know. Got some talkback messages coming in through our iHeartRadio app. You can send us one anytime. It's free for your phone. Once you have the Brew streaming, press the microphone button to record something.
3: Selling a star is more like getting somebody something for Valentine's Day. It's about the thought. It's the thought that counts.
0: Selling a star.
1: Mm-hmm.
0: It's the thought of it.
1: It's like buying a cockroach for your ex.
0: Oh, yeah.
1: And having like a bear eat it at the zoo or something.
0: Yeah, it's a sweet thought, but a total waste of money. Let's be honest.
1: I mean,
0: they're selling that, like you guys said, they're selling that same star to somebody else.
4: It is just a con. But again, easier to accept the con when we know it's a con ahead of time.
0: I got another talk back. I think about the land they're selling in Ireland.
5: All I know is if I get gifted a plot or a square piece of land from like Ireland or whatever, saying that I'm now a king, and I go to that said location and act like a king, I'm either going to get laughed at or beat up. So take it for what it's worth. Bing bong.
0: Yeah, go in another country and just start acting like you're...
4: Might be worth trying.
0: Like you own the place?
4: Yeah. Never know.
1: I live here.
4: I love how y'all are looking at me like I don't own a square foot of land in this country. But I own a square foot right over there by that mailbox.
0: Mm-hmm. Mm-hmm.
4: Right behind it, that foot, my space.
1: Yeah, not the mailbox itself.
4: Yeah, no.
1: It's just the patch behind it.
4: Yeah. Right behind there.
0: 98197, that's our All About Garage Doors text line. Coming up here in a few minutes, you're going to have a chance at a trip to Las Vegas to see our iHeartRadio Music Festival. You know, Weezer's going to be there, Muse, the Goo Goo Gaga Dolls. And if you'd like to be there for free and also get yourself $1,000 in cash, you get your chance coming up next. Once you hear the keyword, you got to log on to win. That's coming up right after Nirvana. Happy Monday. It's 105.9 The Brew. 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

0: Portland's Rock Station, 105.9 The Brew. It's Tanner, Laura, and Casey. 91.97 is our All About Garage Doors text line. So I guess, Casey, over the weekend, you got into it with your cousin. You're visiting your cousin.
1: Yeah, so...
0: You got into it with him about something that happened 30-plus years ago?
2: It wasn't necessarily that we got into it, but it did strike me very funny because there has been zero conversations about this from the time that it happened to yesterday. So I was like, it was just out of the blue.
0: For how long? 30 what years?
2: Yeah, it's been like, I was probably maybe 12. Jeez. When this happened, right?
0: And you're a good 78 years old now. So
2: he's married to my dad's cousin. Okay. So I've known him virtually my whole life. And he had a heart attack. So he's been up in the hospital recovering from that. Had himself a sweet triple bypass. And so I was just spent the afternoon up there just helping him not be bored yesterday. Yeah. And we were just talking about stuff, and we got to talking about different family weddings. And I go, I remember your wedding being a good time. And he goes, well, I hope you did. You ruined the paint on my car. And I go, what are you talking about? What? He goes, you and your cousins, you went out there and you put shaving cream on my car, and it was cold outside, and you messed up the paint on my Monte Carlo.
0: Oh, man, a Monte Carlo.
2: And I said, I have no recollection of damage being done to your car. I do recall slightly participating in the decoration of the car, as one does at a wedding, right? But I had no idea that it, A, damages paint, or that he was still hot about it.
0: 30-plus years, and he's been stewing about it.
2: But, dude, that's been stowed away. Like, there has been, we've had many conversations over the years, and not one time has he said, you know what, you and your smart-ass cousins, you ruined the paint job on my Monte Carlo. Never one time. But I thought it was so funny how he just brought it up out of nowhere, and you could tell, like, his voice went up when he got to that point. He was still low-key hot about it.
0: For 30-something years, he'd been holding on to that.
2: He must have loved that Monte Carlo.
3: You know what, maybe, first of all, maybe your dad's cousin was like, at the time, was like, hun, don't worry about it. It's not that big of a deal. They were just trying to do something nice. But now that he's had this triple bypass surgery or whatever.
2: Yeah, he was like, thinking about everything that's exactly, ever rubbed him the wrong way.
3: Exactly. It's like, you know how most people will like say the things that they didn't say to their loved ones that are like nice things.
2: He saw me walk into his room and he's like, oh, and then immediately steamed up about the Monte Carlo.
0: Yeah.
3: He's like, that reminds me, I got something I need to say to you.
0: You wonder, like, did that give him the heart attacks? Keeping that inside
2: of
0: him?
2: I'm sure it didn't help. Like, that's probably one of the many things that's just percolating all the time, right? Just keeps you going. But it did strike me very, very funny. And we had a good laugh about it. The fact that came up out of nowhere, 3-plus decades later, just goes to show you, maybe don't put shaving cream on somebody's car in the wintertime. I guess that's a variable. I had no idea. And I'm going to blame my cousin Aaron because I think he was the one that suggested the shaving cream.
0: It's wild that some family members can hold stuff like that in for so long.
2: Yeah.
0: I was watching a TikTok the other day, and this woman, you know how they go, put one hand up if you did this and this and this?
2: Yep.
0: Well, she did that. She goes, put one hand up if your mom on her deathbed, right before she passed away, told her that she never loved you and then died.
2: Oh, man.
0: And that's just what this woman says. She goes, my mom says, you know what? Rough. I never loved you. And then she just passed away.
2: Gosh. That's tough stuff, man.
3: Damn.
0: Wow.
2: I couldn't imagine that being the final thing that was told to you. And then there's no go back, like, no way to soften that blow. Like, it's
0: Was that a chemical thing that just happened because she was dying, or did she really mean that?
2: It's just a 1-2 punch then curtains.
0: But have you ever held on to something like that with a family member? Like, you know, for 20, 30 plus years, you were upset about it. You really screwed up his Monte Carlo.
2: And also, did the other person have any idea that this was a problem?
0: Yeah.
2: I knew nothing about it until yesterday.
3: So did you apologize then? Or were you just like, are you serious?
2: No. What do you want me to do about it, Bill? I was a kid.
3: Well,
0: it's true. You said you were 12 or 13.
2: We were having fun.
3: You've got to learn somehow.
2: You're celebrating your nuptials.
0: Right.
2: What are you getting mad at me about?
0: Well, at least maybe you told your parents. And they didn't tell you?
2: I've literally never heard a word about it until yesterday. So who he told, they also kept it secret. But man, good on him for keeping that in for 3-plus decades, just for the sake of not causing a kerfuffle.
0: Right.
3: Until now.
2: It was just so great.
3: He's like, I don't want to die without telling you that you messed up my Monte Carlo.
2: The funniest part was as he got to it, like, he remembered how pissed he was about it, and then his voice went up. And he's from Chicago anyway, so he's a little animated. But man, it really tickled me.
0: Yeah. 91.97s are all about garage doors. Text line. 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More of your calls, texts, and talkbacks coming up in a few minutes. We are commercial free. It's Tanner, Lauren, and Casey on The Brew.

0: us. It's cheaper than punching drywall. 866-445-1059. 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
1: We got a text message from 2824. It says, why would I call into the show when it's so much better to listen to Tanner butcher and try to read text messages? Dude, go to the eye doctor and get some glasses. Yeah.
2: I mean, we've all known that you should probably get your eyesight checked.
1: I'm like
2: for a
1: nervous
2: while.
1: To get why? It done. I don't know why, but I definitely need to go to the eye doctor. It's been so long, and I feel like my eyes are getting worse and worse.
2: They probably are.
1: Every day.
2: And you're straining them trying to read stuff?
1: Mm-hmm.
2: That's got to make it worse, right?
1: Yeah.
2: Is that how eyes work?
1: I noticed it is getting worse because I used to be able to read, you know, like right here.
2: Uh-huh. And now you can't.
1: Now the words are so blurry. I could see it. I could see what it says, but it's very blurry. So now it's about, I don't know, about a foot and a half away from my head. Then I can read it. Unless I have my readers on. Yeah. My readers.
2: Which you don't have on. Oh, now you do.
1: I got them on now.
2: Yeah.
1: Yeah. Now I can see. Now I can't see you, Casey. You're blurry, but okay. I can see everything in front
3: of
1: me.
3: That's good. That's all you need to see is what's in front of you.
1: I found this on the internet the other day, and I had it in my head all weekend. It was just stuck in my head. It's just the internet doing stupid things, but as you know, the internet is undefeated in stupid things.
2: Yes, it is.
1: Here's another one. Oh, that's not it. Hold on.
2: I mean, that was probably dumb, too, but... Yeah.

0: Yeah. That's it.
1: I like it. So, genius.
2: So stupid.
3: Have you seen the Uber drivers that make up AI songs about their passenger? And then they just like turn the radio on like it's they're just driving around.
2: No, I haven't heard that.
3: And then the dude's like, that song's got my name in it. And he's like, we're also going to the chicken spot. It's the dude. They're like, it was just very funny as the people in the back are going like, wait a minute.
2: Yeah.
3: I relate to that, too.
1: We're all about personalizing your experience here at Uber.
3: Mm-hmm. Very funny. Very funny bit, though.
2: 9197, they're all about garage doors. Text line. How much time, Casey, as a parent, do you spend or do you think you spent when they were growing up preparing school lunch?
3: Oh, I did it every day.
2: Every day?
3: So probably 30 minutes a day.
2: A new survey reveals parents spend about 432 hours on meal planning and preparation during a single high school year.
3: Yeah, I mean, yeah, it was every day, packing it up, plus the grocery shopping.
1: Yeah.
3: You got to factor that in, too.
2: The study polled 2,000 parents of school-aged kids. Respondents have averaged 12 hours weekly on food tasks. 3 hours planning, 3 hours shopping. Jeez.
1: Oh, that's 3 hours?
3: That's the beauty of having a kid on the spectrum. There's not a whole lot of planning. It's
2: you just know what they want.
3: It's the same thing every day.
1: It's to get a cheese quesadilla. That's it.
3: Same thing every day.
2: Cheese quesadilla. It's hard to mess those up.
3: Well, yeah. Well, he's not packing that. At school, he'll go with a turkey sandwich, won't eat the turkey sandwich on a weekend.
1: Interesting. I mean,
3: that's an at-school at-school item.
2: Yeah.
3: Home is different.
2: 71% of parents say their kids are picky eaters. I was, but my mom also, I remember her, like I didn't want to eat some green peas one night and she made me sit there until I ate them all. And it was, you know, I sat there for a long ass time. The food was cold.
1: I actually had the same experience with peas. And I had to sit at the table and finish them. Mm-hmm. I was
2: being a little bitch about it.
1: I didn't like it. I didn't like it. Yeah. I don't remember eating them.
2: But here's the weird thing. I like a vegetable pea soup.
3: It's good.
2: I like that. But I don't really
1: frozen peas are like a different type of thing.
3: I've never understood the philosophy of sit there until you're done. Like, it just seems like that would shore up more damage points than success. But because now you got a negative, now you have a negative relationship with that thing.
2: Right.
1: Yeah, but you already had a negative relationship with it.
2: And that's why I only eat pizza now.
3: That's my point, is it's not helping. Now you hate that thing more than you did when you sat down.
1: But I mean, is it to teach your child that you eat what's put in front of you?
3: Well,
1: like,
3: I mean,
1: when you're out in the world or at a friend's house or something, and you know,
2: and also just, you know, maybe this, the parent wants you to eat your vegetables for real. I think that's what my mom was trying to just make me do. And
1: but I mean, if that's the case, it's like, all right, you don't like these peas, here's some broccoli. How about that?
2: Yeah. That's when I hear parents say, look, he didn't eat that, and I was just giving him something else. My mom would have just made me eat it. She wouldn't have got me anything else.
3: Well, I mean, I think the option of, okay, that's what you got. If not, you get to figure it out until tomorrow morning when breakfast rolls around. Mm-hmm. Like, I mean, I feel like that's the lesson of, like, here's what you have that's available to you. And if you don't eat, well, then you get to be hungry until tomorrow. But sitting there just misery while the kid's crying and carrying on, I don't see the benefit in that. Yeah,
2: just give them the tater tots and let's go to bed. 866-445-1059 is the phone number. Let's see. This text says, your conversation brought back a memory I had forgotten about. Similar situation with having the shaving cream at a wedding, Casey.
3: Mm-hmm.
2: I was about 13 when my sister got married as part of graffitiing their car with soap. Can people?
3: I don't know.
2: I'm sorry, but people need to like proofread their text messages before they send them. I'm Ron Burgundy. I read them verbatim. And sometimes when your fat thumbs press a bunch of buttons, I don't know what the hell you're saying. I'm going to read it verbatim. As part of a graffitiing their own car with soap and said shaving cream, I popped open the gas-filled door and filled the cavity with the stuff.
3: Oh, yeah.
2: They got married in January in the Midwest, and they drove several hours to their honeymoon spot. When they stopped to get fuel, it froze solid, and it took them a half an hour to get the cap off the gas.
3: Oh, my gosh.
1: I thought that was going in a direction of like it got in the...
3: Ruined the engine?
1: Yes.
3: That's. I mean, I guess the moral of the story is maybe just don't sabotage people's car at a wedding, which, you know, point taken.
2: Mm-hmm.
3: But what do you want to do? Again, what do you want me to do about it now at 49 when it happened when I was 12?
2: It's funny that he's still upset about it.
1: I just want...
3: It tickled me so much that he got upset about it.
2: What, Laura?
1: I don't know what I was going to say. He just wanted you to know that he knew.
3: Yeah.
1: That you guys did that and you messed up his car.
3: Yeah, that's a good thing. I don't know what to tell you about that now at this stage of my life.
2: 866-445-1059 is the phone number. This text from 6584 says, Mama's on food stamps. You eat or you die.
1: Yeah. There you go.
2: Yeah. Like my mom just would never, if I told her I didn't want to eat that, there was no negotiating out of eating that. Like I had to eat it.
1: I do remember maybe going to bed without eating. Like that was the only other option.
2: I wasn't doing that. Yeah. I would have eaten something. But.
1: Yeah, I'm hungry.
2: But yeah, that's when parents tell me like their kid threw a fit and they gave in, I just go, wow.
3: Oh, listen,
2: I didn't know I could even do that.
3: I've done that a million times, but again, it was extenuating circumstances.
2: Yeah.
1: And usually for me, it was like, okay, you don't want to eat the peas. You don't have to eat all of them. Eat six or whatever. Yeah, right. And then you can leave the table when you eat six peas.
3: Yeah. I was the parent that had a kid that was, 5-6 years old. You take him out to eat and his meal was a plate of French fries and a chocolate milk. And I was like, dude, people are going to call me into the state. Like, this is what I'm feeding my kid is just fries and chocolate milk.
2: That's a good meal. Sounds like something Laura would eat.
3: It's the only way to get through the meal.
2: What? In the afternoon. Yeah, you just girl lunch.
1: I don't even like French fries that much.
2: Plate of fries and, some dipping sauce.
3: Oh, we had plenty of those.
2: Well, Allie will do this with water. She'll be kind of cranky and I'll be like, have you had any water today? How much water have you had? And she'll look at me like, I haven't had any and I don't know what to tell you. And I go, you have to drink some water.
3: I've had stuff with water in it.
1: Yeah.
2: Yeah, she will say that. Well, I had this, that's got water in it. No, that is not the same.
1: Yeah, water. When I was younger, I never drank water. I hated water. I was like, this is so boring.
3: Why are you trying to control your girl?
2: Stop. I just want her to be a help. All right, 866-445-1059 is the phone number. 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
2: So this is wild. There's a 162-year-old Guinness bottle that was found in a shipwreck, and it may still be drinkable.
3: What?
2: 162 years old. Belgian underwater photographer Stefan Painis.
3: Painis?
2: Painis.
3: You sure?
2: P-A-N-I-S.
3: All right.
2: Anyway, Painis discovered an intact 1864 bottle of Guinness while exploring a shipwreck off the coast of Dover. The bottle appeared to be part of a case of 24, and Payne's plans to return for more when the conditions allow, you know, because it's a little nasty, I guess, right?
3: Yeah.
2: Now. Scientists say that they're now investigating whether they can recreate the historic brew. They say, quote, there's always a chance we can recover the complete DNA. And so, okay, they're just going to copy it and then make it from that. They won't, like, drink the actual bottle. Which I think
3: boring.
2: Is
3: boring.
2: Yeah. You've got balls
3: just
2: and drink it.
3: Just do it.
2: 162 years old. But that's kind of neat. They might be able to recreate it, but
3: it's probably going to taste gross. 162 years old. It's probably not even going to be good.
2: Wouldn't Guinness have all those old recipes, like, in a safe somewhere?
4: Maybe. You would think that they would have something from a records perspective. But, is there any way for something to not turn in that amount of time? Seems like it would, of course, it would be bad.
2: Yeah, something would probably go bad in it, but, like, you can tell what it was, right? So,
3: I mean, and
2: try to recreate it.
3: And maybe it, is quote unquote safe to drink, but you know it tastes terrible. No. Like, maybe it just, like, it changed way it tastes, but it still won't make you sick.
2: Yeah, they didn't have fruity things back then.
3: No.
2: You're swallowing the gasoline, basically. Right.
4: I don't know. It's crazy, but like at the Titanic, you know, they found old wine bottles and stuff down there too, and that stuff seemed to hold up fine.
2: Right.
3: Yeah.
2: God, can you imagine this? Actually, I'm going to tell you this story in a few minutes about a flight that was canceled mid-flight because there was a toddler who refused to sit in the seat and be buckled up.
3: I would be livid.
4: Yeah. Oh my God. I would be mad too.
2: I'll tell you about it right after the Pumpkins. It's 105.9 The Brew, Tanner, Laura, and Casey. Happy Monday.

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1: All right, the Flasher's on the phone.
2: Oh,

0: Cities too?
1: Yeah, big. Go big or go home. Will. Hopefully, we don't go home.
2: So yeah, next week
3: we will not go home. I tell you what, I talked about the story about the person that her mother told her on her dying bed that she didn't love her or him, whatever that was.
2: It was a girl.
3: Well, I got a quickie.

0: So, I mean, she was all drugged up because it was hurting bad. And she started singing a song none of us had ever heard before. And we looked at each other like, what the, you know what? What is mom singing? And we looked it up. It was an old World War II song.
1: Wow.
0: It was on Google. Well, it was a real deal.
1: The brain is a mysterious thing, man. You know, when I guess when you start...

0: Was there an email that was going to come out at some point in time?
1: I don't think so.
0: Were going to get informed about this?
1: I don't think so.
2: Yeah, this is
1: did you know it was next week?
2: This is the first we're hearing about it, Tanner.
1: No, you guys knew.
0: Just groundbreaking.
2: I'm kidding.
1: So, yeah, that all starts on Monday, and I'm nervous but excited. Yeah, it's just a lot, you know, and we've never done this before, so.
0: And there's just a lot of conversations about things that need to be figured out, and a lot of detail of things. You're like, oh yeah, that I guess that that affects that too.
2: Yeah, it's like things you don't think about until you do it.
0: It's been a whole list of like, oh yeah, well, yeah. Oh yeah, and then there's that thing.
1: So like, you're gonna hear us reset a little bit more next week. Like I'm gonna be saying like, Casey, tell me. You know, I have to say your names a lot just so people know who you are.
2: Which we should be doing that anyway.
1: Yeah. I feel like we do, but maybe we're gonna have to do it more. And yeah, I think that's about it. That will change. You might hear a couple of different voices on with like, you know, the audio sweepers that plays between the songs.
2: Like, those sweepers.
1: The guy who
2: industry terms.
1: Scott, who intros us, we might have to get a different person just for that. But everything's gonna sound the same.
0: Yeah, but he'll still be around for this side of it.
1: Someone says, "Dear God, do not take Pew Boy nationwide."
2: Oh, he's going. He's coming with us.
1: Yeah. Yeah, Fat Thor says that's a big accomplishment for Pew Boy. What the hell? Because, you know, he's the reason for the expansion since he's such a big star.
0: I think that goes without saying. Everybody knows him at his workplace.
1: Yeah. Now they're going to know him in Detroit, Michigan.
0: Not to mention AI. When he put it into AI, AI knew who he was.
1: People are going to hate
2: Pew Boy. Dude, we're going to piss people off across the country.
1: 866-445-1059 is the phone number. Where were we before that?
2: We were talking about, the flasher called.
1: Oh, that's right. And I wanted to tell you this story. So we all know that one of the worst things to be sitting next to on an airplane is like a screaming child.
0: Yes.
1: Mm-hmm. I remember I was on a plane once and the kid was directly behind me. And at one point, the mother got control of it, thank God. But at one point, this kid was screaming so loud that it was doing that. My ears were doing that wobble thing.
0: Oh, yeah.
1: Where it just starts to like get a wavy.
0: I will never take a flight without noise-canceling headphones.
2: Yeah.
0: Or earbuds. You know what I mean? Like, I just... it is a mandatory accessory on a flight like that.
1: That's a good idea. I don't bring those, but I have some now, so I should.
2: I do always feel bad, though, because it's like I also get very irritated when I have to listen to a screaming child the whole time. But, like, you have to imagine that, like, there's nobody more frustrated than their parents.
1: And Laura's
2: trying desperately to make them stop crying, and they cannot.
1: And Laura's new boo, whoever you may be, you need to know that Laura will melt down on airplanes and poop her pants, so you need to be able to take care of her when she's on.
2: Yeah, I don't know who you're talking to.
1: I'm just talking to whoever that could be.
2: Talking to the abyss.
1: Yeah.
0: So,
2: I won't poop my pants. I don't do that. And I'll have you know that I haven't even peed my pants on an airplane for several years.
0: My son.
2: That's in the past.
0: My son hates kids crying. It is a trigger for him.
2: Uh-huh.
0: And we were at the zoo a few days ago, and there was a kid, you know, having a little bit of a meltdown. And he just looked down at the kid and he goes, "Hey, can you knock that off?"
2: Did the kid stop crying?
0: I don't think he did, but and then I told him, like, "Hey, man, that's not your business to tell that kid to knock it off. Kid's having a hard time."
1: So this flight, it was from Victoria to Toronto. So it was across Canada. Ugh. It was actually canceled August 6th after a toddler refused to fasten their seatbelt. Yeah, stranding passengers at the airport overnight because they took everyone off. It already left the terminal at the Victoria International Airport when crew members spotted the child standing on their seat and refusing to buckle up. Parents and crew both attempted to secure the child without success. The aircraft could not take off in these unsafe conditions, so the crew has elected to return to the terminal and have the passengers disembark. That's according to the airline.
0: I've never had that experience where I've had to have the plane turn around and go back, but I can't imagine anybody's excited about it.
2: No.
1: But, like, the one thing that's barely mentioned here, it says the parents and crew both attempted, but, like, how hard did the parents

0: Right, because I guess it was just one mom. So one mom and the kid were kicked off the flight.
1: Because kids are stronger than they look. So if they are just fighting you with all of their might,
2: you punch them in the gut.
1: Right, which is exactly what I was getting at.
2: It takes it instant reset.
1: Is it frowned upon to terror tape a child?
0: Oh man, but if you're mid-flight and the kid's going out the door, what else do you do?
1: I mean, if you're mid-flight, I guess you could do an emergency landing.
0: Doesn't sound like they'd taken off yet, but I don't know. Yeah, if you're mid-flight, what else are you going to do? You have to protect the passengers. That 9-year-old to a seat.
2: This is where things were different in the 80s. You would have got Benadryl before you even got on the plane.
1: Yeah.
2: It would have been like, let's just low-key knock them out for a little bit. They'll be fine. When they wake up, they'll be groggy enough to survive until we land.
0: Well, this text from 2692 says, reminder that putting your hand over a screaming child's mouth is perfectly legal.
1: Their parents might not like it, but...
2: But it's wild that not even an iPad could change that.
0: Yeah,
2: typically, that's the thing, that's all you need. Here, play with this.
0: When I was a kid, I was 12 or something. I remember we had a layover in San Francisco, and when we landed, my ears, it was the worst pain felt.
1: Yeah.
0: And I remember screaming and crying, but I could still be controlled. You know what I mean? I wasn't wailing.
1: Well, and I think there's a difference between a child who's just being difficult and a child who's genuinely in pain.
2: Yeah. Mm-hmm.
1: You know, but you can usually tell the difference in those cries.
2: Dude, the last time I flew, I was getting over a sinus infection.
0: Yeah.
2: And I thought my ear was going to burst. Like, I legit was like, man, this is not good.
0: Was this the pressure in there?
2: Yeah. And it hurt so bad. Mm-hmm. I couldn't imagine being a kid and not knowing how to deal with it.
1: Right. Yeah.
0: This text says these parents need to wise up and give a little NyQuil to those kids. It goes a long way, people.
1: Yeah, NyQuil. Maybe I should have tried that instead of a 30-milligram gummy.
2: I don't know.
0: Is that what made you poop your pants?
1: That's what made me pee my pants.
0: Oh, that's right. All right, more talk facts.
1: No poop. Okay.
0: All right.
1: How many times do I have to say it?
0: I don't know. You keep doing it, though. But I do feel bad for you. Like, you got so stoned off of a gummy that you straight up peed your pants. Did you pass out?
1: I fainted first, so I was not in control of my body at the time.
0: Who was with you?
1: My ex-husband. And my boss and his wife, who gave me the edible.
2: Okay, but you didn't pass out. You legit fainted, so you felt weird, and then you fainted?
1: Yeah, I got up to go to the bathroom because I was like, oh.
0: Did you fall on the ground?
1: Yes, in the aisle.
0: Oh, my God. So that means you probably fell onto somebody and just kind of
2: She was like a puppet.
0: Yeah, I just fell to the ground.
1: Thankfully, we were second to last row, so there wasn't that many. But it was the whole, they flipped on the lights and asked for a doctor and the whole thing. And I was not conscious for any of that.
0: And am I recalling correctly that the seat was a little wet and they didn't clean it when the next person sat on it?
1: I don't know if they cleaned it or not. For almost the entire duration of the flight, I thought it was sweat. I hadn't realize that I'd peed my pants.
2: It was internal sweat.
1: And so I was like, wow, I'm really sweaty. And then finally it clicked in my head that I had peed my pants. And I thought nobody knew except me. I was like, oh, this is going to be my little secret.
0: Yeah.
1: Nope, everyone knew.
0: Everyone knew. All right, we got a few more talkbacks coming in through our iHeartRadio app. Here we go.
3: Driver Steph here. I'm super excited for you guys. That's awesome. And you guys are going to do awesome. You guys are Tanner, Laura, and Casey. So you guys are going to do great. Have fun.
0: Thanks, Driver Steph.
2: Thanks, Steph.
0: Wishing us good luck on our...
1: I'm glad somebody has confidence in us because I don't.
0: We're going to be fine. Tanner, Laura, and Casey, coast to coast.
1: I'm so nervous.
2: Coast to coast.
0: That just feels good to say. Honestly, this is a dream of mine. It has been for years. I mean, I think every radio person wants their show to be heard on multiple cities in multiple cities, and it's finally happening.
2: It does feel like a sign of somewhat success for that to happen, which is a thing to be proud of for sure.
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4: Hey, Bruku, credit score 790 here. congratulations on the expansion, man. I feel solely responsible for this, and you can send my residuals to my new hot tub in Lincoln City.
0: Okay.
4: You guys are like a reverse Mark and Brian, man. You remember that?
0: Yeah, I do.
4: They were from L.A. and broadcast in Portland through the 90s. Mm. Anyways, bing bong.
0: Not anymore, though. Take that, KJ Wynn.
1: Hey!
0: Oh, I got an email. Sorry. I think it was a boss telling me, shut up about it.
1: Stop talking about this.
0: We've taken up.
2: So listen, over the weekend, we decided that is no longer happening.
0: Yeah. More talk packs. Oh, actually, that's driver stuff again. All right. Coming up in a few minutes, we're going to find out. Oh, hold on. Someone says, are we going to be moving? No, we're going to. We'll still be here in Portland. This is our stomping ground, son.
1: Yeah.
0: So
1: we can't leave.
0: We're going to find out what's trending coming up next. I do want to tell you about the Advocates real fast. 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They're the ones who are going to make sure the insurance companies pay you every cent that you're owed after a car accident. You pay these insurance companies every single month for the expectation that they're going to help you out once you're in a car accident. 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
1: So right now on our social media pages, Instagram and Facebook, you can check out the video I took of from Saturday of the final
2: walkthrough of the Lloyd Center.
1: Yeah, I took a walkthrough of the Lloyd Center, a little tour, one last time before it closed, and I couldn't believe how many people were there over the weekend. I mean, it was packed.
3: A lot of people are not stoked about the demolition of the Lloyd Center.
1: Yeah, but I mean, what are they going to do with it?
3: Yeah.
1: Listen, I said it in the beginning of the video. Where the hell were these people the last 10 or 20 years?
3: Yeah, and that's the crux of the whole thing.
1: And really, it's not their fault or our faults for not going. I feel like it's the big companies like Amazon.
3: It's Amazon's fault.
1: I mean, they're the reason we don't go out anymore.
3: Yeah.
1: I just buy stuff through there. I'm guilty of it too, but, you know, it is sad to see. But I just shot a video, and then I went up some staircase at the Lloyd Center, thinking that I went up those stairs many times as a kid.
3: Mm-hmm.
1: And people pointed out, I said in the video, I remember going up these stairs all the time as a kid. And people pointed out, like, as a kid? No, you weren't, because those were built like 9 years ago.
2: But didn't we learn that you're not wrong?
3: There were stairs.
1: Do you remember
2: they'd
1: something
2: just
1: like
2: been redone?
1: There was a spiral staircase at the Lloyd Center back in the day, right?
4: It wasn't back in the day. I think it was something they added. Because I was there at Christmas, and that was the first time I'd ever noticed that staircase.
1: Really?
4: Yeah.
1: Because I feel like that's what I remember going up when going to the Lloyd Center. I always see that staircase.
2: Well, didn't somebody write in and say that they took the old one out and replaced it with that?
1: I guess so.
3: So maybe it wasn't a spiral staircase?
1: It was a spiral. It was a big, giant spiral staircase with little white steps at the Lloyd Center.
4: Yeah. Huh.
1: Anyway,
4: that was the first
1: time
4: I'd ever noticed it.
1: I guess I'm losing my mind, but... in the video, you see people stealing plants from the Lloyd Center.
4: Sure. Why not?
1: Yeah, I guess they weren't going to do anything with them, probably just throw them away. But apparently people, like the police were stopping people from leaving with them. Like, you know, the big giant, like there's like a tree of some kind at the Lloyd Center.
3: Yeah.
1: That by the time I was there was gone. People had ripped it apart.
2: It was
1: and
2: a
1: taken
2: pile of firewood.
3: You know what they should have done is taken some of those trees and just put them in the airport with all the rest of the trees.
4: Sure. Why not?
3: Always use more trees.
4: Yeah.
3: In PDX.
1: Mm-hmm.
4: It would be nice if that many people had shown up on the regular, and then the Lloyd Center would still be there. But
1: But that that caramel corn place was popping. The line went around the ice rink at one point.
4: Yeah. And
1: it was cool to see a lot of weird things at Lloyd Center on Saturday, but that's it. You know, I don't. So they're going to demolish the whole thing.
4: Mm-hmm. That's the plan. At some point, they're going to bulldoze it, and then the plans that I've seen, there's like six big buildings that are going to go, because it's 29 acres.
1: It's a lot of area.
4: Big space.
3: Yeah.
4: So I think it's going to be like six buildings that'll have residency on top, and then like businesses on the bottom.
3: They're just going to gentrify the hell out of it.
4: Yeah, sure. I mean, it's better than getting stabbed, I guess. I don't know.
3: 100%. I know they're not going to do this, but I really wish that they would like do something with the ice rink.
2: I did see a fake story that said there, in the sake of the Lloyd Center closing, there was one more armed robbery in the parking garage. Just for old time's sake.
3: That's amazing.
1: Yeah. So I saw this woman and her husband and her kid. It was a family affair. Just going through this pot. It took him a couple minutes, like, I don't know, three to 4 minutes. And she struggled with it, which you can see in the video at 1059thebrew.com. But I guess the Unipiper was there and was escorted out by security at one point.
3: What?
4: Yeah. I think they also had a funeral procession. Like, a bunch of people met up at the park across the street and walked over, like, wearing, you know, dark suits and stuff like that.
3: Wow. I like that. Yeah. I like that.
1: Well, check out the video, the final walkthrough of the Lloyd Center. It's online at 1059thebrew.com. Just click on Tanner, Laura, and Casey, or on our Instagrams and Facebooks and all that stuff. We will see you tomorrow. We've got more tickets to go see Everclear at the
2: Crystal Ballroom.
1: We'll do that at 7:30 in the morning. Court's next month. KFB.

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It's 105.9 The Brew, Portland's rock station. So Ben Jones, he was a congressman for a while, but more famously, he was Cooter on Dukes of Hazzard. He has apparently just passed away at the age of 84. I would say Ben Jones is going to be missed, but quite honestly, I didn't know he was still alive. I'm sure he'll still be missed by his friends and family, but I kind of already written him off.

It's 105.9 The Brew, Portland's rock station. So, yep, Lloyd Center now officially closed. Saturday was the last day. A lot of people showed up to say goodbye to the Lloyd Center. If that many people had been showing up on the regular, the Lloyd Center would still be open. But, nope, it is now officially closed. I'm not sure when the demolition is going to start, but I imagine sometime before the end of the year, I guess. And then, question mark. Don't know what happens after that. It's Aerosmith, 105.9 The Brew, Portland's rock station.

0: It's 105.9 The Brew, Portland's rock station. Court in here with you. So Amtrak still not running between Portland and Seattle. That is because of that the Centennial Mills building, the one that burned last weekend, that building has been gutted completely. There is nothing inside of it. It completely burned out. It's just a shell. And they're worried about the trains causing vibrations that will knock the shell down. So Amtrak not going. However, apparently Union Pacific has decided they're going to start doing their freight trains again. So we could have a situation where a freight train collapses that building, and it could collapse on top of the train itself. So this could get quite exciting here soon.
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Yeah, I guess Slash and Ozzy were planning on recording an album together. They actually talked about it after that last performance. They were making their plans, and of course, they never got a chance to do that because Ozzy passed away not too long after. It's 105.9 The Brew. 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

0: here, it's when I need you. 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
1: 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I don't math very well, so I have no idea whether to be insulted or proud. You're on the job with 105.9 The Brew.

0: 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So any parent can tell you, kids are expensive. They're so damn expensive, man. But how expensive they are kind of depends on what city you're in. A new survey has been done finding the 10 most expensive cities in the U.S. for raising a child. Any guesses as to whether or not Portland is on the list? Yeah, of course we are. Of course we are. We're number 10. Number 10 on the list. Most expensive cities for raising a child. Apparently cost you an extra $32,000 a year just to have a kid. Number one is San Francisco. Cost you $43,000 in San Francisco. But Portland came in at number 10. Congratulations.
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0: Nice.
1: It's 105.9 The Brew, Portland's rock station. Court in here with you. So, you know, the cyclospora outbreak that we're dealing with, you know, the explosive diarrhea thing, they're trying to figure out how we're getting it, because the only way you can get cyclospora is contact with feces. So how's it getting in the food? And apparently some researchers are suggesting they're using sewage to irrigate the lettuce that they're using on the tacos and stuff like that. So that is the current theory. And if that's the case, gross.

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Okay, smoke your two joints, but make sure you do not dispose of any burning embers anywhere that they can catch a fire. You put them out in the ashtray or something like that. Do not throw them out the window or anything stupid like that. We have enough fires going on around here. We don't need any more. So knock it off with that business. It's 105.9 The Brew. It's Portland's Rock Station.

0: It's 105.9 The Brew, Portland's rock station. Court in here with you. Tomorrow morning, Tanner, Laura, and Casey have your tickets to Everclear. Everclear's going to be coming back to Portland, playing there at the Crystal Ballroom on the 10th of October. And you could be there for it. All you got to do is listen tomorrow to Tanner, Laura, and Casey. Today, they played Real News or Fake News. But Tanner said that he was going to do a different game tomorrow. So it could be a new game, something we've never heard before. Got to find out 7:30 tomorrow, your chance of those Everclear tickets.
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8: Now, Brew Traffic.
9: An accident in Portland has cleared I-5 southbound near Highway 30. Still a few minutes of backup in that area all the way back to Hayden Island. Also in Portland, the road is blocked due to a tanker that spilled, leaking acid on Hayden Island near I-5. North Center Drive still closed in both directions while cleanup continues. An assault vehicle has cleared out of I-405 southbound at I-5. I'm Tressa Thomas, KEX Traffic.
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It's 105.9 The Brew. So Glenn Hansard passed away recently. Glenn Hansard, he was the star of that movie Once. He was in the band called The Frames, and he was good friends with Eddie Vedder. They actually had toured together. And after Glenn Hansard passed away, apparently Eddie Vedder went out and did some busking in the spot that Glenn Hansard used to busk in Dublin. Could you imagine walking down the street and all of a sudden seeing Eddie Vedder standing there with a guitar singing on a

Anyone else feel like kids these days are just cosplaying as us when we were kids? The clothes, the music. Yep, it's because we were so f***ing cool. 105.9 The Brew.

sure, they can replace us all with AI, but then who will scribble pictures of boobs in the margin of their note paper during meetings? You're on the job with 105.9 The Brew.

0: It's 105.9 The Brew, Portland's Rock Station. Court in here with you. Well, Harry Potter fans, you will appreciate this. I think you're going to be the only ones who appreciate this. Everybody else is pretty irritated, but Harry Potter fans are going to love this. So apparently there is this multi-million dollar electricity connection project going from Ireland to the UK, and it is being rerouted. This multi-million dollar project is being rerouted because Harry Potter fans are upset because where this project was going to go through is right where the memorial to Dobby is. Dobby, the house elf, the fictional character that died in the movies / books, spoilers, they have a memorial there. They're like, no, you can't ruin the memorial to Dobby. And so they're having to reroute a multi-million dollar project around the memorial for an imaginary elf.
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So weather-wise, the good news is we're not going to be back up into the 90s anytime soon. Bad news is we're also not going to see a drop of water anytime soon either. Absolutely dry for as far as the eye can see. It's 105.9 The Brew. Carry on.

0: It's 105.9 The Brew, Portland's rock station. Court in here with you. Hello, how you doing? So yeah, the Lloyd Center now officially closed. Saturday was the last day. I don't know if you saw Tanner's video. Hundreds, if not thousands of people there to say goodbye to the Lloyd Center. They said there was a funeral procession. There's people just kind of doing some last second shopping, but it is now closed. No idea what's going to happen next. There have been some proposals, but I don't think any of them have been approved yet. So for now, we just have like 29 acres of empty mall in Northeast Portland.
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Metallica. It's 105.9 The Brew. It's Portland's Rock Station. So your keyword that can score you that trip to Las Vegas for our iHeartRadio Music Festival. We'll get you a flight, hotel, tickets to the show, and $1,000. 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Right now it's Cracker with Low. 105.9 The Brew.

and the Brew as your chance at $1,000 and a trip to our iHeartRadio Music Festival. 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

0: It's 105.9 The Brew, Portland's rock station. Court in here with you. Hello, how you doing? I'm telling you, man, humans are so paranoid about everything. This is a perfect example. Apparently, the Chinese are planning on building a moon base. You fly up there, set up their little moon base so they can do, you know, whatever they're planning on doing, if it's research or whatever. And they're planning on having the moon base patrolled, guarded by robot dogs. They're going to have robot dogs protecting the moon base. From what? What do you think is up there? Why do you think you need robot dogs? What, you think some moon creature is going to crawl out and start attacking your moon base? You think your carjackers are going to be up there? You think people are going to fly over and try and steal your stuff? What do you think is up there? Why do you need robot dogs?
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Yeah, yet again, no winner over the weekend for the Powerball, so it is now up to $905 million. We are pushing $1 billion on this thing. 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

So the same company behind the lettuce that gives you the poops is now behind a salmonella outbreak with jalapenos, and they're doing a massive recall. The peppers are found in everything from salsa to guacamole. You can find them on the shelves in Walmart, Kroger, Target, Trader Joe's, Whole Foods. They're all over the place, and they could potentially really mess you up. I mean, salmonella is not into something to joke around about, but between that and the poopy lettuce, thinking that the particular company needs to do a better job of washing their stuff. It's 105.9 The Brew, Portland's Rock Station.

0: 105.9 The Brew, Portland's Rock Station. Court in here with you. Hello. So the Hillsboro Hops, a little better than halfway through their season. I believe their final game of the season is on September 6th. So you have, well, about a month left. So if you would like to go see a Hillsboro Hops game out there at that brand new stadium in Hillsboro, we can hook you up. 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

Dude, the NBA has some gigantic people in it right now. So apparently the Clippers just signed a guy who is 7'5". That's an inch taller than Victor Wembanyama. I don't know if this guy can play as good as Victor Wembanyama, but he is massive. That's, and he's way taller than Donovan Clingan. So that's saying something. It's 105.9 The Brew.

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When life gives you limes, make margaritas. And when life gives you tomatoes, make a Bloody Mary. Is anyone else's life making them really thirsty right now? 105.9 The Brew.

You know, Darlene, people would take your complaints about your workload more seriously if you actually did any work. 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

0: It's 105.9 The Brew, Portland's rock station. I'm trying not to be so negative all the time. I'm trying to look at the bright side of things. And I would say the bright side of this thing is that the sewers in North Portland have never been cleaner. That's because a truck carrying 500 gallons of sulfuric acid apparently sprung a leak and just dumped it all over the street and into the storm drain. About 100 gallons of sulfuric acid went into the storm drain. So, yeah, extremely clean sewers in that area. So that's the bright, shiny part of this whole thing.
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It's 105.9 The Brew. Can we all just agree to stop lighting things on fire? Every story I'm looking at that has anything to do with Oregon or Washington, it's all about this is on fire, and that's on fire, and this is a massive fire. Please stop lighting stuff on fire, okay? I appreciate it.

0: So the Foo Fighters released a live EP over the weekend, a surprise live EP. It's called The Foo Fighters Are Playing Where? Volume 2. Got some live tunes on it, some old stuff, some new stuff, a little bit of everything. So pick that up if you are so inclined. It's 105.9 The Brew, Portland's rock station. Zombie.
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It's 105.9 The Brew. Court in here with you. I'm done. Allie taking over next. She's getting under the covers here at 4 o'clock. She also has a chance for you to fly off to our iHeartRadio Music Festival with $1,000 in your pocket coming up just after 5 o'clock. 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

showing no signs of slowing down, Weezer has announced a world tour, and they've also announced that their 20th studio album is going to be out in a couple weeks. Actually, a week from this coming Friday, they're going to put out the Gold album. What? 105 Minute Break.

0: 105 to the Brew, Portland's Rock Station, and Amtrak says they're suspending its Seattle to Portland service indefinitely because of a warehouse fire in Oregon. Amtrak says service between the cities will be disrupted at least until further notice. Some trains are still running between Seattle and Vancouver, and then substitute bus service has been set up for some other trains, but the 500 and the 511 lines have been canceled completely, and service between Portland and Vancouver is non-existent. So investigators are still looking into the possibility that there might be human remains inside one of the burned Centennial Mills buildings in Northwest Portland. Seven-story building was gutted by fire early last week. Just 105 in the Brew. Team.
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Look at those Portland Fire, huh? Two wins in a row? That's what I'm talking about. They're going to be hosting the Minnesota Lynx on Wednesday, and Lynx are currently in first place, so we got our work cut out for us. 105.9 The Brew. I said we, like I'm on the team.

105 to the Brew Portland's Rock Station for tomorrow. We're looking at mostly sunny skies. High of about 82. Getting down to the 50s. 80 for Wednesday's high. Back to the mid-80s for Thursday. Upper 80s for Friday. Hot heading into the weekend. 105 to the Brew Portland's Rock Station.

0: Percent meteor shower. Consider one of the best meteor showers of the whole year, and they actually started in mid-July. The best time to see them is this week, specifically overnight Wednesday into Thursday, and there's going to be a new moon, so it's going to be extra dark. Hopefully, weather will cooperate so we can look up. The binoculars and telescope are not necessary to see them, but obviously, if you've got those, it certainly helps. Also, Rose City astronomers and Oregon Parks and Rec will have telescopes set up for attendees to use at Rooster Rock State Park. 105 in the Brew.
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But some cover songs are, you know, more popular than the original. Like this one, Nirvana covering David Bowie on 105 Man the Brew.